0: earthy shea butter coconut mixed with the jazz club, which is
1: little tobacco.
0: Yeah,
1: little sweet,
0: it's
1: spicy.
0: Exactly. So it's a very nice mix. And since I found that out, shout out to my sister, also who I mentioned the last time we talked, who's also big on scents. She got me this one. And yeah, I found my signature scent and I can't stop. Like I love it so much.
1: Amazing.
0: Oh, but no, I want to ask, so like ask someone, yeah, like I said, ask someone who just found theirs, are you pairing scents? Are you wearing certain ones for like you know, like every day? Is there one that's just for night? Like how you
1: doing that? I mean, yes, it's kind of the Wild West over here.
0: Yeah.
1: I have a lot of, like, I get little sample sizes of as many perfumes as I can get my hands on. Because when it comes to perfume, I have commitment issues because I feel like I have such, like, scent association in terms of, like, if I think back to my, like, teenage, preteen eras, like, I had signature scents where now if I smell it, I'm like, oof, no, cannot. And so there's like kind of a part of me that is averse to claiming a particular smell right now because I feel like there are so many smells that I love and it's very seasonal for me. Like I'll be like, you know, through the fall, I was like really, really drawn to like warm, woody, like fragrances.
0: Yeah.
1: But now moving to the spring, I'm like, oh, I want like green and fresh and, you know, and maybe that'll change. I don't know. But there's something about like my scent association right now where I love it because it brings up such different memories and like experiences and emotions for me. So I don't know. I was going to say, honestly,
0: no shade to you, but I don't think anyone in high school actually smelled good. The girls smelled like cotton candy and the guys were wearing Axe chocolate. Axe, so like,
1: truly.
0: So,
1: yeah. I will say, some of those Britney Spears perfumes, they stand up. Like, I was like, oh, just for old time's sake.
0: Just for old time's sake.
1: Britney Spears Fantasy? Okay. A little sweet for me, but pretty good. Not bad at all. Calgon, Take Me Away, the ginger?
0: Okay.
1: Also pretty good. Like, I don't know.
0: You know what? If people don't go listen to the music off this interview, they're going to go find a new scent, at least.
1: Yeah. At least.
0: Okay. And speaking of the people who are here for the music and or the scents, what are three songs that you would share with someone if they've never heard your music?
1: Three of my songs.
0: Yeah, three of your songs, yeah.
1: Three of my songs. Maybe Doing My Best.
0: Good choice.
1: Piece of You, and maybe an oldie, maybe, well, Keeping Time.
0: Good. I think that may have been the first one that I heard. The first song of yours that I heard was probably Keeping Time.
1: Okay.
0: And
1: nice.
0: So, yeah. So good choices for those.
1: Thank you.
0: And keeping on that same train, what are you currently listening to? Is there a song and or songs right now that like have you in a chokehold?
1: I've been listening to a lot of podcasts lately, to be honest.
0: What's
1: but
0: the podcast?
1: I have been spending a lot of time with the MJ Lenderman record.
0: Manning Fireworks?
1: Which I really like. Yes.
0: Yeah.
1: But yeah, to be honest, I've recently been listening to the podcast Call Her Daddy, which is like, I'm in my basic bitch era.
0: Yeah.
1: Honestly, it's like for something where you can just kind of put it on and it feels like you're like listening in on somebody's like conversation at like listening to the girlies at the coffee shop or whatever. Sure.
0: Yeah, you see something, but yeah, there's something to that. Like, of course, like all the best podcasts and or like whether it be like video podcasts, whatever it is, you want to feel like you're the third member who's sitting on the couch with them, but who doesn't contribute in any way.
1: Completely.
0: Yeah, you're like the nonverbal one.
1: Not so secretly, one of my favorite things to do is like respectfully listen in on other people's conversations. Like if you're like in a public space and you're talking at like a normal or slightly elevated level,
0: yeah,
1: I feel like you should be okay with the fact that other people might listen. Opt into listening to you. You know?
0: Yes, so 100%.
1: I don't know.
0: It's no, look, this is exactly why. So, like, when I was in New York, I was, like, eating lunch somewhere, and these two elderly women were speaking about the new Comen Domingo movie, Sing Sing.
1: Okay.
0: And I had watched the trailer, and I wanted to watch it. But then hearing them talk about it, and they were sitting there eating their lunch, and they're like, wow, Comen Domingo's performance in Sing Sing? Incredible. Incredible. Wow. Like, they there was so much passion behind their conversation that on the flight back. That's what I'm saying. So on the flight back, I watched it, and I was like holding back tears on the plane.
1: Oh,
0: like it's such a beautiful experience. So shout out to the two elderly New York ladies.
1: Amazing, yeah.
0: Shout out to them.
1: So good.
0: The last two things that I'll close off here with. Do you have a dream collab?
1: Dead or alive? I mean, dead or alive. Collaborating generally makes me a bit nervous. Like I've only ever collaborated with friends or like people that I know.
0: Yeah.
1: So like dream collab would be like, okay, well first I'd become friends with them and then we would collab.
0: Okay, so you're gonna become friends with Feist? Is that what I'm hearing?
1: Oh yeah, Feist would be great. Okay. Yeah. I'm also like, I mean, the new Haim song is out and those sisters are pretty cool.
0: I mean, I have a Wimpy Part 3 t-shirt. The Women in Music Part 3, I got a t-shirt. Yeah. So, yeah, I'm with you on that.
1: A perfect record, yeah. A friend and I were talking about how, like, that's a perfect record. And
0: I agree.
1: Yeah.
0: I agree wholeheartedly with that one.
1: Yeah.
0: Okay, we'll close off with five things that you are grateful for.
1: Five things that I'm grateful for. Mm-hmm. I'm grateful for... Okay, I'm going to look around me right now. I'm grateful for... I have a really nice rug.
0: Love
1: that I thrifted in my living room and it's very nice. I'm grateful for the sun is out today. I'm so grateful for that. I am grateful for my sister.
0: Love that.
1: What's that? Three. I'm grateful for Oh boy, how existential do we want to get here?
0: Well, I mean, it's up to you. It's up to you.
1: I'm grateful for the thrift store that's within walking distance of my home.
0: Lovely.
1: And last but not least, I am grateful for my friend Sean, who co-produced the record with me.
0: There you go. Shout out to Sean and shout out to Lester also as well.
1: Sean and Lester. Sean, my guys. Lester.
0: Okay, you have a show in London May 23rd with Will Paquin.
1: Yeah, correct? I do. Yep.
0: Okay, and tickets are available at samlinch.com?
1: Yeah, you got it.
0: Okay.
1: Yeah, yeah. Heading over to the UK, have a few more shows that I'll be announcing soon. And then I'm also playing in Vancouver as part of Juno Fest.
0: I was just going to bring that up, yeah.
1: Yeah, March 29th.
0: March 29th, Anza Club. Weird story about Anza Club is that I used to go there a lot for the open mics because I had friends that were big into that scene.
1: Amazing.
0: And they always play skateboarding videos on the TVs in there.
1: Cool.
0: So now anytime I smell beer, I visually see skateboarding videos, or if I see a skateboarding video, I smell beer. Speaking of an association.
1: Yeah.
0: Yeah. It's not horrible, but it's just like one of those things because I was at the Anza Club so much.
1: Yeah.
0: That it's like, it's ingrained in my nose memory.
1: There you go, scent association, baby.
0: Let's go.
1: It's powerful.
0: It's powerful. All right, Sam Lynch, I appreciate your time. Thank you.
1: Thank you.
0: I will be in the area for Juno Fest, so maybe I'll come by the Anza Club, catch the show.
1: Awesome.
0: All the best with all the tangible things that you are doing, whether it be baking, sewing, crocheting, all that.
1: Aw, thank you.
0: Cool. Have a good rest of your day. Appreciate it.
1: Okay.

0: Hey, it's DJ Darko for Earshot 20, the world's greatest musical countdown show. And on today's episode of Earshot 20, we have a special interview with a guest, a little bit about our guest. Kinetically shifting through a broad array of textures, Jack Vannoy is breaking the mold. His sprawling sound is a high-speed collision of analog and digital sounds, and has been described as a blend of indie alternative, R&B, and alt-rap. Vannoy's new EP, Eating Yellow Paint, arrives February 20th, 2026, out now everywhere. Be sure to go stream it. Marking his first new project since the release of his debut album, Relay, in August of 2024. Relay was met with a warm reception and garnered support from dozens of publications and radio stations around the world. Based in Nashville, Tennessee, Vannoy is active in community-building efforts in the underground music scene with his creation of Camp 3, his open-to-the-public studio sessions. Jack Vannoy, how are we doing today?
1: I'm doing great. Thanks for having me.
0: Of course, of course. Okay, so there's, even just in that little short bio, there's a lot to unpack, and I want to try to touch on a little bit there. But I want to start, the first thing I want to start with is the music videos, okay? As someone who grew up on MTV, who is heavy on YouTube music videos, I want to go through a little bit of the music videos, okay? The first one I want to touch on is the Everest Heights music video.
1: Yeah.
0: Which might easily, me personally, that might easily be my top. It might easily be my top. There's something, I don't know what it is. I don't know what you put in there, but Everest Heights might easily be that. That shot. Are you in the back of a truck bed with the fisheye lens? What is that?
1: Yeah, actually, yeah, it's a fisheye lens on a camera mount, like glued, or not glued, but like taped to the ceiling of my car.
0: Oh,
1: and
0: word.
1: I had my friend drive it around like really erratically. So it looked like, you know, so I wanted it to look like I was in like a little space capsule getting thrown around.
0: Yeah, yeah.
1: And the cheapest way to do that was to have my friend drive like crazy in circles in a parking lot and have me on the fisheye lens. And anyway, I was pretty nauseous after that. I'm not going to lie, but I liked the shot. So it was worth it.
0: Yeah, no, it worked out. It worked out. It's good. It's good. The next one, bubble wrap from the Vagabond video with Jordan. Not only for safety, but was it a stylistic choice? Tell me about that one.
1: It was a stylistic choice for sure. I will say it was a big regret because it was like 100 degrees that day.
0: Damn.
1: And I think wearing plastic bubble wrap is like, it's not the best way to allow for like breathability.
0: But, not at all. You didn't have any like ventilation holes?
1: No, it was early in my fashion design, arc. So yeah, I didn't consider that.
0: We're not considering, you know what? We can always bring it back. You can always bring it back. Get some like slits or something, you know?
1: Oh, yeah. No, I mean, for real, I do design stuff now. That was pretty early. And I was like, I can get this together and it'll look like a pantsuit.
0: Yeah.
1: It was great. They pretty much had to, I think when I got done with the video, Jordan and my friend Teresa that shot that video with me, like they pretty much had to cut me out of it, like Jaws of Lifestyle. Because I was just massively taped into it. I was gonna be stuck in it forever.
0: I mean, you would have been a bubble boy. Have you seen that movie with Jake Gyllenhaal? Is that what it's called?
1: I haven't seen that one actually. I know the bubble like Seinfeld episode of the kid that's in the bubble.
0: Right.
2: Okay, history. This is for the game. How you doing over there? Not too good.
3: All right, bubble boy, let's just play. Who invaded Spain in the 8th century?
2: That's a joke. The Moors.
3: Oh, no. I'm so sorry. It's the Moops. The correct answer is the Moops.
2: Moops? Let me see that.
1: Yeah. I was like, yeah, I don't know if I want to live in the bubble.
0: Yeah, I don't know. But I would recommend, like, it's definitely a unhinged, like, early 2000s movie, the one with Jake Gyllenhaal. I would watch it.
1: I got to put that on my watch list for Letterboxd.
0: Oh, yeah. Okay, Lemon and Honey. First of all, I was peeping the soccer touch. Did you play soccer?
1: Yeah, I grew up playing soccer through, like, high school. Like, I played for the, like, varsity high school team and travel, like, club soccer as a kid.
0: Yeah.
1: Faux claim to fame, at least for soccer.
0: Yeah.
1: I would always joke with people that I'm like, I'm technically like a Premier League, like I was part of a Premier League development team, like English, soccer.
0: Yeah.
1: Not really. But But I had all the merch for Everton because the local, like, you know, travel team was sponsored by Everton, one of the Premier League teams. And so I would always joke with people. I was like, yeah, you know, they were scouting me. They ultimately decided against signing me. But, like, I got to play on their youth team, you know, as a kid.
0: Look, sometimes you got to flex it. And especially if you have the gear, like, you already looked apart. Yeah. You already looked apart.
1: I had the gear. And, yeah, it was fun to – I mean, I don't know. It was a fun thing. I used to be really fast. And so I was really good. I played the wing.
0: Nice.
1: And then – when I got slower, they moved me to goalie. And then the end of my soccer career came when my coach found out that I wore glasses at school, but not contacts for soccer.
0: Yeah.
1: And so he was just like, oh, you can't see anything out there. And I was like, look, our you know, undefeated record would say otherwise, but
0: boom.
1: But I got banned and that was it. Yeah. Yeah. I missed out on my professional athlete career because of not having contacts as a high schooler. So.
0: I mean, look, to your point, undefeated record. I mean, coach, come on. Clearly something good is happening here. Okay.
1: I was out there just sensing it in the air. I just knew where to put my body to stop the ball.
0: talk about intuition. Talk about intuition. Yeah, you're just hearing the ball whistle through the wind. Yeah.
1: It was, you know what? I should probably update my bio to say that, you know, somewhere along the lines in my soccer career, I discovered that I could hear the movement of the ball. And that's what helped me, you know, pivot to audio and, you know, production and engineering or something like that. Like, I don't know.
0: Yeah,
1: I could probably worry there.
0: No, you know, I love that. And I hope you really do find a way to weave that in there. I like that. And I also just want to touch on, like, the sort of, like, simple nature of the video, because it is technically just like a side-scrolling video in a way, but the fact that, like, the people that you're working with, and I would love to like talk about them as well, but making that video be so engaging with like the glitch and background effect as you're walking, like, it, like, I'm sitting in front of my computer watching this video and I'm just like, this is such an engaging video. Like, who are the people that you're working with to come up with these ideas?
1: That one, actually, I did the editing for that one.
0: Oh, really?
1: Yeah, I shoot a lot of videos with my friend Phil Dudevoir. He's like a short film director and you know, director of photography. But
0: yeah,
1: that one we shot together, and I had the idea of doing like I loved like side scroll video games as a kid.
0: Yeah.
1: Super Mario and that kind of stuff. So I was trying to do something like that and just have little interactions in the way. And I was trying to think of ways to make the background more engaging. So there's a lot of those like little cutouts and glitches and things, which like just took forever from an editing standpoint.
0: Right.
1: But I don't know. I think it looks cool, and there's something always going on, like always a little eye catching, which I was excited about.
0: Yeah, no, that's dope. And yeah, you mentioned it at the beginning as well, but the sewing and then now also the editing, and there was a video that I saw that you also did the cover art. But I would just like to know, like, in your own personal experience, like, do you feel that you, like, are you a very hands-on person where you feel like you need to learn about a little bit of everything so that you can make it your own? Or is it just like you just felt that you wanted to diversify your sort of like expression?
1: I definitely feel like I have to be a part of everything. Yeah. Otherwise, it doesn't feel like if I have an idea, I feel like it's way easier for me to like learn it from like how to do a program from zero or like how to start something than like try to communicate it sometimes. There's a few people that I work with, music and visual stuff, that, you know, are pretty much like, I don't really have to translate myself to make it understood, like what I'm going for. But yeah, for a lot of stuff, I do really enjoy the process of like just exploring different mediums, and say the sewing thing's been fun for that. Cause I'm like, you know, I have a pair of pants that's sitting on this chair, like slightly out of frame right now. But I was like, oh, I've never seen anybody make pants that like have a pocket for a guitar. So I was like, so now I have a pair of pants that like hold a guitar. It's not, they're not very comfortable, like with the guitar in them, because you're carrying like 20 pounds extra, but stuff like that. And, you know, the graphic thing is something that I've gotten really into the last couple of years. And, you know, it's cool to be able to do your own cover art and, I don't know, just get a little bit weird with it. Like for the EP that just came out, the Eating Yellow Paint EP, like I just like screen printed on a CD my logo and the little, you know, my name. And then I broke the CD and spent a couple hours with it on like the flatbed scanner that we have on our printer. And I was just like arranging the pieces for like, it was the least like digitally involved, you know, cover art that I've ever done, but it was just like you know, I think if I was trying to pitch that to somebody and be like, hey, could you help me do this? We're going to move tiny shards of plastic around.
0: Yeah.
1: You know, 1 centimeter at a time, scan it, see how it looks, move it again. We're going to do that for a few hours.
0: Yeah.
1: So,
0: yeah. I mean, yeah, that's true. And like, especially if, yeah, like I would like to know, because like as a creative as well, like I'm not so much in that space. I like to dabble in it, but like, are you seeing this already in your mind? You have an idea, or like you're saying, or are you have like a baseline and then it's all about playing around in that baseline and then like, yeah, moving it 1 centimeter and being like, actually, I like it back this over here. Like, yeah, how does that work for you?
1: Yeah, I think, I mean, for most creative things that I do, I think I do have a little bit of an idea going into it.
0: Yeah.
1: And then the final form is like, you know, it has evolved in some way that I couldn't have predicted for the medium. Just because there's like certain things that I don't account for, you know, when you have like that immediate idea in your head, you kind of picture it like very dream state, like, or at least for me, it's like, I can kind of see it, but it's like cloudy and, you know, there, but we got to chisel away and find, you know, what's at the core of it. And yeah, I mean, I generally have a good idea of like the direction I'm going for things. And then the exploration is kind of, you know, the best part. And like, you find something new and you end up doing something different than you probably set out to do.
0: Right.
1: But a lot of times, like the paths and the choices that you make are like kind of just as interesting as a result.
0: That's beautiful. I'd actually like to actually go a bit back here and talk about the move from St. Petersburg to Nashville. Yeah. What was that like? So you were born and raised in Florida.
1: Yeah. I mean, we moved around a little bit when I was a kid, but I lived most of my childhood from like, I don't know, like probably elementary school to high school, like college, basically in St. Pete. And I loved it there. When it came time to like go to college or not go to college, I ended up going to college in Nashville after high school, and been here almost like 10 and a half years, which is kind of crazy at this point.
0: That's wild.
1: But I went to school for audio engineering in Nashville, and just, I don't know, I've loved it here, and I don't really feel like I'm moving anytime soon. With that, I will add a caveat, and I'm a fine one to complain in this moment, because I'm complaining about the cold.
0: Yeah.
1: You know, in Nashville, but yeah, it's been chilly here, and growing up in Florida,
0: yeah,
1: I'm used to like 70 year round.
0: Exactly.
1: And,
0: yeah.
1: So I don't know how y'all do it.
0: We're in we're based in Canada, but like in Vancouver's on the West Coast, right? So like, while the East Coast is getting hit with like snowstorms, we had one small snowfall and it was maybe like 2 millimeters, and it rains like crazy in Vancouver too. So like, it's
1: right
0: by the end of the day. Yeah. But yeah, exactly. Yeah. So by the end of the day, it's gone and it's just raining. So like, yeah, it's kind of cold, but like, at least there's no snow. So like, there's an upside. There's an upside for sure.
1: I don't know. Like today, I think today it's like 35 degrees in Nashville, and I just feel like spiteful when I go outside. I'm like, this is ridiculous. Like, I'm freezing. I can't believe this. And then I'll call I'll talk to my parents or something in Florida.
0: Yeah.
1: And they're like, we're not walking the dog. It's 70 degrees. We're wearing shorts and t-shirts. And I'm like jealous as I put on my third, you know, layer of the day.
0: Yeah.
1: To accommodate the sunset or whatever.
0: That's hilarious. Okay. I want to unpack this eating yellow paint EP. Mm-hmm. Okay. Eating yellow paint EP. So I was reading, it's about, you made a post on IG. It's pretty much an EP about coping after losing your childhood friend. And then the home where you grew up in St. Pete also being lost to the hurricanes. But I just want to talk about that idea of like art and creation. And like, why do you think that it's something that always seems to be there to like receive us with open arms in times where like the world around us seems to be like falling apart?
1: Yeah, I've felt like on a personal level, as I've gotten older, the thing that's let me kind of emotionally regulate the best is having an outlet to like, you know, express what I'm going through.
0: Yeah.
1: Rather than just like bottling it up, you know, and like, you know, holding on to it or like, you know, getting angry. Mm-hmm. And yeah, this EP for me was like, all the songs are kind of about different stuff that I've been struggling with. And yeah, like the biggest thing was, in the fall of 2024, I lost that friend that I like started doing music with, which was pretty hard. It was really unexpected, but, it was really difficult, but it brought some beautiful moments. Like we got to do I started a band with this guy, when we were in middle school.
0: Crazy.
1: And as the service, the memorial, we reunited our band and played some of our songs. And he was still very active in the St. Pete music scene.
0: Yeah.
1: And so it was like all these bands that he played with came out and did short sets. And there was it was basically like a memorial concert.
0: Yeah, that's beautiful.
1: It was really beautiful. I mean, it was so touching to see all the people that he had impacted with his music, in the short time that he was with us. It was really special. It was just a tough fall with that. Like that happened. And then just a couple weeks later, there was a couple hurricanes that hit Florida.
0: Yeah.
1: And it ended up, the whole neighborhood that I grew up in, I went back there a couple months ago and most of the houses are just torn down. I think my parents had a couple feet of water in the house and, it didn't they were going to try to repair it, but there was structural and foundational damage.
0: Right.
1: To the point no longer safe. So they moved, a little bit further inland and, have been kind of adjusting to that.
0: Yeah.
1: And anyway, yeah. So anyway, there's been a lot going on.
0: No, but yes, it sounds like the art is there, to your point, the art is there to be that outlet. And like you said, I feel like it's, and I don't know, we can speak man to man. I feel like as men, it's also just we need a space where we can express ourselves and it not be detrimental to ourselves and people around us. So I feel art becomes that safe haven where,
1: absolutely.
0: I'd rather spend a few hours in my room learning how to do something on YouTube University or whatever, pick up a new MIDI keyboard, do something, then go be a detriment to myself and others. So I love that you were able to, and you've been doing it since you started making music, but I love that, especially in a time like this where, like I said, the world around you seems to be falling apart. You were able to channel that into this EP. The tracks, if you don't mind just taking us through the tracks of the EP and then just speaking a little bit about each one, because they're all great, but I'll just have to get a little bit deeper understanding of each track for sure.
1: Yeah, absolutely. Yeah. So Green Tea is track one.
0: Yeah.
1: I've got a video out for that where kind of the concept for the video is very much playing off of the expectation of your responsibility to society is to just have a job.
0: Yeah.
1: And I've been freelance for a number of years, and some days it looks like I'm totally unemployed, and then some days it looks like I'm working all the time. So that video is kind of playing off of that, and the song lyrics are kind of tongue in cheek, making fun of that, we're good as long as as long as you've got a job and whatever, and you're just you're doing the things that are expected of you, which sometimes good, sometimes bad. I think there's some nuance there, but
0: for sure.
1: That song. Yeah, so that there starts with that on the EP with Green Tea, and then it goes into Central, which is really focused around the fall of 2024 with a friend passing and the hurricanes in Florida. There's probably not going to be a video for that one.
0: No. Yeah.
1: It felt like one that would be really difficult to encapsulate the full feeling of it.
0: Yeah, for sure.
1: Track three, I've been working on a video for it, and that one's kind of about the feeling of people not respecting your time and respecting your efforts and that sort of thing. Feeling like you're falling short in some way, and we were working on a video for that one for a bit, and we went out during that ice storm we had in Nashville and filmed, and this woman approached us and was like, "What are you guys doing?" And ended up writing a little thing about in the snowstorm, Nashville musicians are still filming music videos. And it was a New York Times report, which I thought was pretty wild. That was one of the most weird happenstance things. And then the second day of shooting this video, we were shooting this film, this scene in a garage.
0: Yeah.
1: Like my you know, one of my friends has like a 2-car garage. We were filming, we're doing like a band shot. So I was like, we should be in the garage. And this hawk came in and just was hanging out like during the shoot. It was like,
0: yo,
1: it came in chasing a bird, didn't get it. And then just was like hung out in the garage and kind of, you know, just hung out with us, I guess. It was a little bizarre. I mean, I've recently got into birds and bird watching, so, yeah. But I was also like, we probably shouldn't have like 5 people in close proximity to like
0: a hawk. Exactly.
1: Freaked out in a garage. But I was kind of like, my friend got a video, but I was kind of just in there like, I was trying to get a really good photo of it, so I'm like getting way too close, and everybody else had like walked out of the garage and was standing in the yard like, oh yeah, we're not gonna get attacked by the hawk today.
0: That's actually wild. Damn, a hawk too, like that's actually wild. That's actually pretty wild.
1: I was like, and it was the first time I'd seen that kind of hawk, so it was like, this is, there's just some every day.
0: I was gonna say, and as someone who's just recently getting into bird watching, you were like, oh, you were doing
1: that. I was so psyched. Oh my gosh. I was like joking with my friends before we started shooting.
0: Yeah.
1: I was like, oh, it'd be funny if we could like get some birds in the garage, you know? I wasn't thinking like birds of prey that were like attacking. Yeah. And then it did happen. So that was pretty funny.
0: That's actually hilarious. I love that. Okay. I want to touch on Camp 3. Okay, as someone who also does a lot of work in the community, like I'm the music director and co-coordinator of a music festival here in Abbotsford, where the station is based out of. But yeah, so Camp 3, I want to know, because like, yeah, coming from St. Pete, where, I mean, I would assume that sort of the music that you're making, there's probably more people in that scene in Florida versus Nashville, but you were able to, yeah, I mean, I'm just looking at optics.
1: St. Pete has like shockingly a really cool, I think shockingly to people who don't know about it beforehand, like there's a really cool DIY scene there.
0: Sick.
1: I have some close friends that do like, you know, they have probably 2 or 3 shows a week that they book of like local artists. And every time I go visit family or, you know, get to go home for a little bit, I typically will go to these shows and it's like, you know, they'll have 80 people out for 4 bands with no music released. And it's just like the spirit of the community there is really strong.
0: Yeah.
1: I'm supposed to go down there next weekend and play on Saturday, March 7th. I'm in St. Pete. But yeah, the scene there is alive and well. Nashville, I think, gets a reputation for being like a country music town.
0: Yeah, exactly. Yeah.
1: Which like it is. I mean, there's no hiding that. It's a huge industry here and it's kind of like, you know, the driving factor for like a lot of tourists and stuff here. But underneath that, there's all of these really big communities of like musicians who are doing stuff outside of country music.
0: Exactly.
1: And it's been really cool, like as I've gotten more involved with stuff in the city, seeing like how many people are, you know, working just as hard as the people in the country space. But there's like, you know, the industry folks aren't paying attention to it yet.
0: Right.
1: I mean, like I'm pretty involved, like Camp 3, I started that because I was working and still do work in like a lot of different like alternative, like non-country genres. Like for the sake of, you know, Nashville, like if I say like alternative music to Nashville, it's like anything that is like, you know, singing about my truck.
0: Exactly.
1: That I don't. Like, I don't have a truck. I just want to play the record.
0: That's right.
1: But yeah, so there's a big, like, there's a huge rap scene here. There's a huge scene for R&B. There's a huge scene for indie music, for pop music. And there's all these, you know, like smaller groups of people that do that. But I think, especially coming off of COVID, people got really acclimated to just doing their thing on their own.
0: Yeah.
1: And I found for myself that when I didn't have access to the community and like seeing people and working on music with people, during COVID, I was like, this is, you know, 80% of why I do this is because I want to, you know, spend time with people who have, you know, similar views and like get me as a person and understand the, you know, the need to create and make stuff. And so, I started doing camp out of my house. I just invited like 50 people that I knew in the scene here.
0: Great.
1: And was like, come make music. We'll, you know, I waited till my girlfriend was out of town and we basically put speakers in all the rooms of the house. And made like little makeshift studio spaces for people so we could all, you know, you could have a couple people working on different things at a time.
0: Mm-hmm.
1: And it's evolved over the past 4 years or so to like the next one in March, we've got a studio that we're renting that's like a warehouse. So we'll have like 10 spaces to work out of.
0: Yeah.
1: the last one in October had like almost 100 people. And it's just really cool seeing like the community come together and like, I think just having a space to do your thing, you know, in community with other people is so important. I think there's a lot of discussion right now of like third spaces and, you know, just somewhere that isn't home or work or school or whatever. Because everything costs like, I mean, I feel like every time I leave the house, I got to spend $20 to go somewhere. And so having like a third space where it's like focused on an interest. And, you know, immediately the filter is like, hey, the only people that are going to be at this are people who get what you're into and like want to connect and, you know, be in community with you. I've found that to be really important. And yeah, so the camp project has been something that I thought I was just going to do, like, because I had a spare weekend, you know, one time 4 years ago. And yeah, now we're coming up on what'll be the 10th time.
0: Yeah. So, it's like really the beauty of the, of like when the project becomes bigger than you and you start realizing that like it was no, like, I mean, yeah, you set out to do it, be like, yeah, I want to build community. And then it gets bigger than you. And you're like, well, we can't stop now because there's new people who want to join the scene, new people who want to find out about it. And like, yeah, I was actually reading and listening to the cover on WPLN.
1: Oh yeah.
0: On the public radio. And like, yeah, to have, yeah, there was some like a newbies coming in, people
1: who,
0: it's beautiful, man.
1: It's the range is really cool. I mean, we've had, obviously it's in Nashville, so like, you know, 95% of people are from Nashville, but it's crazy like hearing, you know, people come in through the door and be like, I just flew, like there was one, we had two folks that came out from Seattle. We got our first like international, like somebody came from they were from like somewhere in Eastern Canada, like Toronto area. Like probably a year and a half ago for one. And yeah, so it's just really cool seeing people like go out of their way to like be a part of something, you know?
0: That's sick.
1: Yeah, I mean, it's been such a fun thing to do. And like the craziest bit is like, I don't typically make a ton of music that weekend anymore because I'm kind of in facilitator mode. But what ends up happening is I hear like, you know, I hear everybody's stuff that they're working on. And like, you know, at the end of the weekend, I'm like, hey, we should like, you know, we should work on some stuff. And I just love seeing that from like all perspectives afterwards, because when I go on social media, you know, I'll see people posting like the next month, you know, like, you know, working on something with this guy. And I know that they only met, you know, 2 weeks ago at this thing.
0: Right. Right.
1: Anyway, so it's just really cool seeing like people come together and do something that's like, I don't know, it feels pretty holistic, you know, like it's get to do a thing and like express themselves and kind of make friends over that is pretty special.
0: I love that. And you said the next one is in March?
1: Yeah, it's March 27th to 29th.
0: March 27th, 29th. Okay. And you,
1: so like, what's the time? You're around.
0: No, I want to know what the timeline is. Do you do one like once a month? Like, sorry, like once a year, twice a year? Like, how does that work?
1: It's been, so this is the 10th one in 4 years. It's been like roughly 2 a year.
0: Yeah.
1: The first year I did 3 when it was like a little more low key.
0: Yeah.
1: But now that there's like sponsors and stuff involved and, you know, venue rentals and that sort of thing.
0: Yeah.
1: It's been 2 years. I'm not sure what this year looks like. I know we've got March lined up and there's usually we kind of schedule it around like Nashville is also like a big university town. I mean, I live right in the middle of like 4 universities.
0: Oh, wow.
1: Like, you know, almost equidistant to like, you know, 4 large universities in Nashville.
0: Yeah.
1: And I've noticed that like when the events happen outside of the like college, you know, academic year, we don't get as many people. And I'm less concerned about having like, it doesn't matter so much that there's less people for me. It matters that there's not as much like not as many people can benefit from the effort. I mean, like when people are not there, it's that like the best time for it is when there's 70 people in the room. Mm-hmm. And you're all like, oh my gosh, what you're doing is awesome. What you're doing is awesome. We gotta do something together. And you know, you get that moment of like, you know, creative collision. And so yeah, we usually do like 2 a year. It might switch to one a year if it continues, you know, the path that it's continuing, but just because of like, I think this one we have like 20 sponsors.
0: Yeah.
1: So it's a lot of it is just like, you know, resource dependent on some of that stuff.
0: True.
1: But yeah, March and then probably sometime in the fall, I would have to bet.
0: Okay, well, yeah, I mean, we'll definitely stay in contact. But yeah, if there's something in the fall, I can get some of my homies together. And then, I was just listening to some of the stuff and like, I saw that there was also some of the producers put some tracks out, like on YouTube. There was like a YouTube sort of
1: play. Yeah, there's like compilations and stuff. And
0: yeah,
1: I don't know. It's been cool. Like the song, we do always do like a beat battle and a song competition. And those are like the two big kind of, you know, cornerstone pieces of the event. Yeah. And people always get really psyched about that. And so Saturday night we do a beat battle, and like, you know, these sponsors are sending in like speakers and interfaces and microphones and plugins and samplers. So everybody gets really motivated to like, you know, flip and try to win stuff. But it's awesome too, because it's like, I don't know, I've found that like every time we do something like that, it ends up going to like the person that needs it exactly the most, you know?
0: Word. Yeah. Yeah. Yeah.
1: Like, I don't know like what kind of cosmic stuff's happening with that, but like, I think the last couple of people to win the speakers, like we usually do like one, like first place gets speakers, like big studio speakers. And the last couple, it was like, oh, I was mixing off of like one broken, you know, KRK mod the past 5 years. Or like, you know, the previous person was like, oh, I've only ever mixed on like iPhone headphones.
0: Yeah.
1: You know? And so it's always like people that need the stuff the most, or like, oh, my interface just broke and now I just want a new one. Cool. So
0: yeah, no, I love that. I love that. Yeah. That's dope. Okay. As we wind down here, I want to get into just like the music that you're making. So three songs for someone who's never heard your music. If you can give me three songs.
1: Oh, three songs from me?
0: Anything, yeah. Any from your whole catalog, three songs that you would give to someone if they've never heard your music.
1: Okay. Yeah, I would say, Green Tea, Evertight, and then I like No Plot Armor is like one of my favorite songs that I've written, just from a, I don't know, the writing of it. So yeah, I'd probably go with those three.
0: Those three. Okay. Beautiful. And I would like to know, because I feel like because of the music that you make, I would love to know what you're listening to right now. Like, what's like the most recent thing you've been listening to?
1: Yeah, here, let me pull up my playlist.
0: Let's go.
1: I've been going back. Okay, so like I've been doing a newsletter and sending out like my playlist of you know, favorites in the last week.
0: Where's that? Where can people get on that newsletter?
1: On my website, there's a sign up on the bottom of my website. But it's got like, you know, I send out usually an update on like what I'm working on that week, what music I'm listening to, what, you know, I think I just did one of like all the books I read last year and like a couple recommendations. I'm talking about birds because I'm into birds now. Like, so if you want to learn about, if you want some music recs, if you want to know what I'm up to, you know, if you want to know about some birds, if you want to know about what books I read, whatever. Yeah, there's a solid, I mean, I would say it's a solid offering if those things sound good.
0: For sure, yeah. 100%.
1: But last week's playlist update had a lot of the Isaiah Rashad, Sun's Tirade.
0: Yeah, yeah.
1: And Schoolboy Q, Blank Face, because I realized that those turned 10 this year. And I was having a bit of an existential. I had no idea those were like almost 10 years old now.
0: Yeah.
1: So I've been listening to those a lot. I've been going back to John Frusciante. Like, he used to play with the Red Hot Chili Peppers on guitar.
0: Yeah.
1: He's got some really cool solo records out. I was listening to some Boldy James. I was listening to some Mac Miller. And there was some, you know what? I just found this band that I really like. It's called Lipsticism or Lipstickism.
0: Lipstickism.
1: I don't know. I'm not sure how you say it, but they've got a couple really great tracks off this album called, what's the album called? Well, let me mute it so it doesn't get, you guys don't get copyright strike here. The album's called Wanted to Show You. It's from last year. But I just found that. I can't remember. I was going through, I think I was reading somebody's Substack and they had recommended that album.
0: Sick.
1: But yeah, how about you? What are you listening to?
0: I mean, the last thing I was listening to was some Afrobeat music. There's a artist that goes by Adekunle Gold. He just put out an album called Fuji. I was listening to that, but I'm big on the YouTube algorithm music. So like, I'm heavy. Like, I trust my YouTube algorithm over the years, and it's been recommending me a lot. I actually just got into Thievery Corporation. I had never known about them, so just recently got into them. I'm really loving. There's a R&B artist out of Toronto named Charlotte Day Wilson. I really love. Yeah, you know.
1: I saw her. I think I saw her play. Like, she opened for Local Natives. Like, probably 5 or 6 years ago.
0: Yeah.
1: Yeah, her stuff's awesome.
0: Yeah, yeah. She just put out a new project, so I've been really loving that. What's something else? I mean,
1: Baby. Yeah, you're gonna send me all.
0: Yeah, no, I, yeah, oh, we'll, yeah. We'll, we'll, we'll, we'll swap. Yeah, Baby Keem just dropped. I don't know. I feel like, and I texted one of my homies. I was like, this to me feels like when Yachty dropped the like psych rock album.
1: Yeah.
0: Just in terms of the recent hip hop and like obviously the hip hop landscape in the past couple years, I feel like it's 11 tracks of, and it's everything. You have the tracks where he's going deep into, you know, like his life, how he grew up, etc. You have the party tracks, you have the tracks for the girls, you have the track. Like, I honestly think it's a perfect album, and like I will stand on that ledge for 2026 that Baby Keem might have the best hip hop album of 2026. I'm going to stand on that ledge.
1: I mean, thank God it's only February, right?
0: I'm standing on it.
1: I don't know. I mean, there's been a couple contenders for that, I feel like, this year. Like, I don't know. I mean, I'm feeling a little bit biased. The J. Cole album came out, and a few guys that I know from Nashville got to work on it.
0: Oh, Sam.
1: Hearing side of stuff, and so I was pretty psyched about that. So that's been like, you know, near the top of my list for this year so far.
0: That's
1: but it's probably a little bit like impacted by the fact that I'm like, and now my friends are gonna get some more work. Let's go, you know.
0: You know what? That's a totally fair bias, bro. That's a totally fair bias. Totally fair bias. You know what I do love? I don't know if you've heard of Nourished by Time.
1: Yeah.
0: Mm-hmm. Yeah. That The Passionate Ones, like, and that was my first sort of like introduction to Nourished by Time. I didn't listen to the previous project, but I think in the alternative R&B realm, like, that is like genius music.
1: Yeah, I feel like what they're doing is really cool. They were here. I feel like I heard about them like a week after they got here. Like, they played here sometime last year.
0: Yeah.
1: And somebody was like, that show was awesome. And I said, what show? Or something like that. And I was, and then, but that always seems to happen. Like, I feel like every time I hear about something awesome, it's like, they were just here. Did you see them? And I'm like, no, I found out about them. Like, what day did they play? The 10th? Like, oh, I heard about them the 11th.
0: Yeah, exactly. It's yeah.
1: Yeah.
0: Always happens. Okay. What is, we'll wrap with this. I just need five things that you're grateful for.
1: Okay. Five things I'm grateful for.
0: Yeah.
1: All right. Well, number one, I feel like I'm having a good hair day. I know that this is radio, so that doesn't really play as well. But today's a good hair day.
0: Someone will see this. Someone, it'll be posted on IG probably. So this, this video call. So I mean, hey, your good hair day is in. It's good. It's good.
1: Well, we'll start there. That was kind of a jokey one, but it.
0: I like that.
1: But we're working on the hair. I mean, yeah. I think lately I've been very much grateful for my health. That's been a thing that's been on my mind more recently, and been trying to be like better about exercise and eating right and doing that. So I'm appreciative of my health, appreciative that our roof didn't get caved in when this tree fell on it in the ice storm.
0: Damn,
1: that was crazy. In February, that ice storm we had like all these trees were exploding like from the water in them.
0: I
1: didn't know that could happen. I literally had no idea that could happen, but yeah, the trees were full of water, and then it got really cold, and then the trees just like burst.
0: Explode.
1: Yeah. One landed on the roof, but it didn't break the roof. It like,
0: we love that.
1: For number three, I'm appreciative of no trees in my living room. I don't know. It's a nice day. We'll go with that. I'm appreciative of that. And that's number four. And I got number five. I'm appreciative of being on the show today.
0: Oh, look at that.
1: I have been looking forward to this for a couple days, man. So I'm pretty excited. Yeah.
0: Okay,
1: so thank you for having me.
0: Of course, man. Of course. I like that one. Usually people don't say that one, so thank you for that. I appreciate that.
1: That was cool. No, I mean, it's been on my calendar, and I was like, today's the day.
0: You booked it in. I love that. Jack, if you want to hear more, Jack Vanoy, Eating Yellow Paint, out now everywhere, all streaming platforms.

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slow. Everything just passing us by. Make me feel like I'm stranded or something or other. Come on, here, mule. Now I know you can't talk, but you can hear. You ought to be able to hear. Your yells is longer than mine. Ain't no need you looking up at the sun, but it ain't 12 o'clock yet. And if I had my way, you

I'm standing and I'm fired up for Canada. Hey, this is Sean Majumder, and I am so excited to have repatriated, self-deported from America, back to Canada. This is where I want to raise my girls. This is where I want to do comedy and tell Canadian stories. Even saying the word Canada gets me fired up. Shop as if your country depends on it. Keep your money in Canada for Canada.

0: Are you the kind of person who yells at the radio, "Don't tell me about the artist, I don't care where they grew up, just play the song"? If that's the case, then don't listen to my program. I'm Ivan Emke. On my show, Roots and Branches and Beyond, I like to explain where the sounds come from. 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Music that knows where it's from.
1: This is Stevie would be very proud, and I know he's listening, so check it out. All right, so right now, it brings me great pleasure to bring Robert Cray. Give me Robert.
2: Thank you very much. It's my pleasure to be here. And let's do this one for Stevie.

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1: My name is Fred McLean, and I live in Woody Point. 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

jive me, but I know they must be crazy. 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

that wonderful new singer with Count Basie's big band. She made her record debut back in 1929 with James P. Johnson at the piano on OK. Tonight I got the idea of teaming her with a small band with Count Basie on piano, Lester Young switching over to clarinet, Buck Clayton on trumpet, Joe Jones on drums, and Walter Page on bass. Helen's going to sing the blues, her very own.

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You know every living creeper, man was born to die. Yeah, you know every living creeper, one Lord was born to die. Yeah, but when that chariot come for you, they're gonna break, run, and try to hide.

Someday, son, you know that chariot's coming after you. I've been wanting what kind of chariot. Whoa, gonna take me away from here. Yes, you know this life I'm living, I've been living. Oh, Lord, for a great many years.

Melanoma is the deadliest form of skin cancer. Cases in Canada have jumped 16% in just 1 year. Over 1,300 lives were lost in 2024. 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

ain't no long on mine. 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That keep you buying rats all the time. 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

Hi, this is Terry Parsons, the host of the Sunday Morning Hangover Cure, and this is my cat, Dutchie. Now, Dutchie is a real party animal. 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

0: Hello, my name is Jerry Strong of Tickle Harbor, a Crowdable Chairman, Watt Odds, and most recently Cotillion. 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

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Yeah.

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Okay, ready?

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gentlemen, most people record songs about love, heartbreak, loneliness, being broke. Nobody's actually went out and recorded a song about real pain. The band and I have just returned from the General Hospital, where we caught a man in the right position. We named this song Constipation Blues.

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Yes, I begin to feel all right now. Splash! Yeah, yeah, I tell you, everything's gonna be all right.

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0: 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My name is Fred Campbell, and I live in a van. 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

Must I kill that woman? 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
1: No, Tony, exactly like you.
0: Yes, dear.

Rollins Cross from their anthology album with Look Ahead. Welcome back, everybody, to another edition of Jig's Dinner. Well, we had a great show last week. Want to thank everybody for the great comments I got. Want to remind you that Father's Day is coming, so you got to do the same thing. You can start sending your requests now. Up next, we got something from the Whistling Donkeys from the brand new CD called Song Like a Donkey.

0: Terry Hibbs from the LP called Somewhere at Sea with Bibby My Cat behind me. The Three Finger Shot with Little Beggar Man at St. Dan's Reel. And the Whistling Donkeys from the brand new CD called Sung Like a Donkey with Oceans.
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Hi, Roland. Groundbreaker here in Lethbridge, Alberta again, sir. I wonder if you could play a song by Harry Bishop as well. You're not allowed. I thought that was pretty good. Okay, thank you so much. I enjoyed your Mother's Day program, too. Thank you very much. Bye-bye.

Hi, Roland. This is Ronnie Harvey here. Roland, I was supposed to send in your request last week there for Mother's Day, and I completely forgot it. And next thing you know, it was over. But anyway, I'm gonna still request it. This is

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It's called Heaven Gained an Angel, and I'd like to do that for all the mothers out there today. And another song that I had there also is a song about an old car. It's a song about an old car, but it's also about my mother. So one time, one radio station about 10 years ago played that song. They said this was a Mother's Day song. So anyway, this is a song about my mother, who used to wait up for me to come home in the night time and all that, when I'd be out all hours of the night. There was no cell phones then or anything at all. So anyway, and so this song came out of that. It's called The Old Car. Listen, all the best to you, and happy Mother's Day, happy belated Mother's Day to all the mothers out there. And take it easy, and all the best. Bye.

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5: Hello, this is Patty. I'm phoning the song for the May 24 week, and now how about The Pigs by Buddy Watson and the other fellas. And by the way, what a Mother's Day show you had. It was fantastic. Thanks, Roland. Bye. Thanks. You must have took your days to put all that together. Thank you very much. Okay, bye-bye now.

Michelle Hogan with a brand new single called Goodbye My Island. Shani Gannock with Courtin' in the Kitchen. And by request, Buddy Watts' name and the other fellas with the Pits. This is the Victoria Day holiday, long weekend. Hope you're enjoying it. Maybe you're up at the cabin enjoying listening to the show from there. Hope you have a great time. Well, up next, we got an email request. It is from Gerard Griffin. He says, "Hi, Roland. Could you please play When the Robins Come Home by Brian Finn? Send it out to Sebastian Griffin up First Pond Mobile Road. From his Poppy G, who's working in BC. Thanks, Roland, and cheers, Gerard."

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The racket would make you drink another bottle of beer. Bertha's on the Baileys and Gertie's on the gin, telling dirty jokes that would shame the men. But it wouldn't be the same if they never came in.

0: 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Oh, anything goes when you walk through that door up at the cabin.
1: Wince Cole's from the Homebrew 6 CD with Up at the Cabin. Hey, coming up next, we got a great set for you. It is all about the cabin. We got Alonzo Glover, Bernie Sheaves, Daniel O'Donnell, and DNA. We're going to do that right after a break.
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3: 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The doorways, the recesses, empty buildings strewn with ragged sleeping bags. For 17-year-old Matt, this is home. Now imagine a small rural house filled with old furniture, yet empty except for Elsie and her memories. For seniors like Elsie, home can be a lonely place. Finally, picture a small flat where two children see Dad come home empty-handed again. For Victor and his family, it's desperate. But the Salvation Army is there with hope and love. Street kids like Matt can find shelter, food, counseling, and help for those with AIDS and substance abuse. 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Victor's family will get much-needed groceries, and skills training will help him find a job. The Salvation Army. We believe in helping anyone, anywhere. Please give

Eastern Passage with the leaving of Liverpool. Well, that's it for this hour. We're going to pause for station identification. We're going to get together again in hour two.

0: Connemara with Sweet 16, Sharecroppers with My Grandfather's Fiddle, and Ocean Show Band started off this hour with Old Bobbitt's Wake. Coming up in this hour, well, we still got a few more requests. We still got a lot more great music. Plus, I'm going to tell you how you can make a request for next week's show.
1: Hello, Roland. This is Austin here again today. I'm here, Roland, with the incredible Harry Hibbs, Newfoundland's favorite son. I wonder if you can play these three requests for me. The first one is Aaron's Green Shore and Doggy Doggy Bark at the Cat and Up in the Woodpile. Thanks, Roland. Have a good week now. Good boy.

0: King. Jig's Dinner will be back with more great Irish, Newfoundland and Celtic music after these messages.
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1: 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Still got people asking, how do I do that? 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Or you can phone the request line, 709-701-2434. I write her the request line so I can hear you. Well, coming up, we got something from a brand new CD called Mama Sang. It is by A Seed of Power. Now, the CD is not released yet, so you'll have to wait to find out when you can pick up your copy.

0: 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Frank McCarthy, When I Was a Lad. Lorna Lovell with The Fisherman's Widow and A Seed of Power started off this set from her brand new CD called Mama Sang with Singing Like Mama. Well, right there is where we're going to take a break. When we return, we got something from Jamie Spurvey.
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0: John Boland from his CD called Back Home Again with The Dream. Dick Nolan with the old Newfie Outhouse. Rocky from The Rock with Home to Marry Me, a Newfie Girl. Ocean Fancy with The Wall Rover. Leo Whalen with Muskrat Falls Deal. And Jamie Spurvey, who started off this set with The Convict Song. Well, we're come to the end of this hour. We're going to pause for a station identification. Going to be back again with you in hour three.
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I'm Sheila Rogers, and I'm actually in Bombay celebrating community radio at 95.9 and 98.1.

Hello, Steady again. I'm phoning a double header now. How about I Want to Live Like a Millionaire by Gemini? And how about Newfoundland Treasures by Gemini too? Okay, and if you got the time, Saltwater Cowboy too, it must make it a triple shot. Okay, God love you. Bye-bye.

triple shot of Semini by request, Saltwater Cowboys, Newfoundland Treasures, and I Wanna Live Like a Millionaire. Before Semini, it was 90% Spawn with the 24th of May. Wayne Mogerich started off this hour with Walter Bolus's number

Connemara when the boys come rolling home. Tara Hahn with Lucky Man and Billy Dinn with McNulty's Favorites. Well, coming up next, we got a brand new single from George Keeping, a brand new song that he just wrote for Mother's Day. He was hoping that we could get it on for the Mother's Day special, but we received it a little too late.

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7: Now everyone's got stories to tell.

Yes, Roland, John Croft calling. I'd like to make a couple of requests, please. The first one I'd like to hear would be by Jackie Sullivan, and that would be Saltwater Joys. The next one I would like to hear would be Jack Trio and Roads of Kildare. Next one would be Ronnie Rose, Newfoundland Oil. Thanks very much, Roland. You've got a great show going there, John Croft.

the wonderful Graham Band from the LP called Living in a Fog. I always enjoy that LP. I thought it was a great LP. Hard Times. Kenny Pitypah before that with a Newfie Boy, a Kate Britner's tribute to Newfoundland. Tony Sexton with Sammy Morgan's Gin and Roy Payne. Roll it around in your mind. Thanks for joining me again this week. I'll be back again next time with lots more great Newfoundland Irish Celtic music. Don't forget, Father's Day is coming. You can start getting your requests in now. Until then, take care. God bless. Have yourself a great week.

Hey friends, welcome to another Country Gold Mine. I'm Dylan Stone, and once again, we let slip the dogs of radio. All right, there they are, and they're all set to go. From Vernon, British Columbia, Zach McPhee grew up where the mountains are tall, the gigs are small, and the neighbors definitely hear you practicing at 2 a.m. Legend has it, Smoke started as a backyard jam with buddies. One cheap guitar and a campfire that got a little too ambitious, kind of like his career. Now he's hauling that same gritty, no-polish sound onto stages across Western Canada, proving you don't need a Nashville zip code when you've got road dust and a chorus that sticks like campfire smoke in your jacket. Here's Zach McPhee. This is called Smoke, Country Gold Mine.

Now, this next one proves once again that dirt roads and good decisions rarely travel together. It's Jason Aldean with She's Country. Now, this rowdy little anthem first tore the roof off the CMA Awards before it even hit radio. Written by Danny Myrick and Bridget Tatum, it's basically a love letter to a lady in cut-off jeans and trouble. No, she's not throwing you a hot dog, although statistically you'd fall in love instantly. Now, this one went multi-platinum, top charts, and turned tailgates into contact sports. No, Pongo, you cannot date her. You eat hot dogs off the floor and bark at your own shadow. Aim lower, buddy. Here is Jason Aldean. This is called She's Country. Country Gold Mine.

Now, some people march to the beat of their own drum, and some leave it sitting there wondering what it did wrong. Aaron Goodvin grew up in Spirit River, Alberta, where heartbreak hits early and sticks around like a bad haircut. He paid his dues in Nashville, writing for others before keeping one catchy breakup for himself. Lonely Drum turns rejection into a dance move because nothing says I'm over it like stomping around solo with attitude. Goodvin once said, if it makes me laugh, it might make someone else laugh too. Here's Aaron Goodvin. This is called Lonely Drum, Country Gold Mine.

Well, it looks like Robin Ottolini isn't just driving trucks. She's driving Hart straight into the danger zone. F-150 is her love story with horsepower and heartbreak, where the only thing bigger than her truck is her honesty. Hailing from a small-town Canadian childhood, Robin turned those humble roots into a big city country hit, proving you don't need a limousine to make a statement. Sometimes a pickup and a killer chorus will do. Fun fact for you, the video was filmed in a real Ford dealership. As Robin said herself, some love stories just come with a little extra torque. Here's Robin Ottolini. This is called F-150, Country Gold Mine.

Well, if you think love should come with airbags, Taylor Ray and Antonio LaRosa just wrote your soundtrack. These two didn't just walk into heartbreak, they RSVP'd. On their duet, Hearts Don't Break, it's a little less till death do us part and more till the last cold sheet hits the floor. And they both know it. Taylor Ray, born and raised Alberta powerhouse whose breakout single smashed over 1.5 million streams, teams up with Vancouver's own road-tested LaRosa, twice named Roots Artist of the Year by the BC Country Music Association. Here is Taylor Ray and Antonio LaRosa. This is called Hearts Don't Break, Country Goldmine.

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Isn't that right, Pongo? You're listening to the Country Gold Mine, and I'm Dylan Stone. Okay, friends, grab a cold one and pull up a stool, because Kenny Chesney just turned friendship into a stadium-ready anthem. Beer with My Friends is his first ever collaboration with Old Dominion. You know, the guys behind his 2014 hit Save It for a Rainy Day. Well, these fellas have been opening his shows for years. And apparently, singing together every night was so much fun, Kenny thought, well, why not bottle this energy? So here it is, a song about kicking back, laughing too loud, and yes, drinking with your favorite people. Because let's be honest, no matter if it's been 4 years or 4 minutes, nothing hits quite like a beer with your friends. Cheers to that. Here's Kenny Chesney with some help from Old Dominion, Beer with My Friends, Country Gold Mine.

Now grab your late night coffee, friends, because Luke Combs is wide awake in a hotel room, missing his wife, missing milestones, and missing, well, basically everything that isn't on the tour bus. Sleepless in a Hotel Room was written thinking of Nicole Hawking, long before the pandemic. And after years as a quietly hoarded fan favorite, Luke finally decided to release it. Track 13 hits that sweet spot between love, longing, and insomnia, proving heartbreak and room service can coexist beautifully. Here's Luke Combs, Sleepless in a Hotel Room, Country Goldmine.

Did you ever wish your road trips had a soundtrack? Well, Canadian East Coast singer-songwriter Catherine Kennedy will be your co-pilot. Catherine has graced the stages at Area 506, Folly Fest, Paddle Fest, and Shivering Songs. She's also opened up for Canadian rock legends the Sky Diggers at Harvest Jazz and Blues, not to mention sharing a stage with the virtuoso Wooten Brothers. Her voice? Soulful, bluesy, and dangerously easy to get hooked on. Hop in, roll the windows down, and let Catherine take you on the long way home, where every note feels like it knows your story. Here's Catherine Kennedy. This is called Dare You, Country Goldmine.

You're listening to the Country Gold Mine, and I'm Dylan Stone. Now buckle up. Lainey Wilson's back with Hang Tight, Honey, a barn burner about chasing dreams, sold-out shows, and missing her sweetheart, former football star Devlin Hodges. This one's for anyone who works hard, loves harder, and still keeps the pedal to the metal. Produced by Jay Joyce, it hits like Eric Church on espresso. And the video? Well, Lainey rocks everything from 60s power suits to cowgirl chic while running the roads like a pro. Her fifth album, Whirlwind, sums it up. Life's chaotic, thrilling, and a little messy, just like this track. Here she is, right here, Country Gold Mine.

Okay, friends, listen up. Eli Youngband is schooling us on love. It's a story of how a quadruple amputee veteran rebuilt his life. Eli Young teamed with the Wounded Warrior Project to tell a real-life love story that'll make your heart do push-ups. Navy veteran Taylor Morris, a survivor of the Afghanistan War, and his partner Danielle, who dropped everything to be by his side, show that love. Devotion that'll make you cry in your coffee. Moral of the story? If you think you know love, think again. Eli Youngband knows what it ain't. Here they are for you right now. This is called Love Ain't. Country Gold Mine.

Okay, straight out of Charleston, South Carolina, meet Gail Bird, a band built for the stage and fueled by low country soul. What started as a country jam between Joshua Gale and Sean Monahan turned into something magic once Joshua's wife Melissa added her golden vocals to the mix. Now signed with Holy City Music, they have a sound that swings from roof-raising rock to hush-the-room harmonies, all about love, flaws, and real connection. On stage, it's fire and feeling. Off stage, they're breathing in that Carolina salt air and turning it into songs that stick with you long after the encore. Right now, here's Gail Bird. This is called Look at Us Now, Country Goldmine.

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Now, Riley Taylor writes the songs you swear were stolen from your diary. Hailing from tiny Burton, New Brunswick, and tempered by a military family, his music hits where life actually happens. Real towns, real stories, no sugarcoating. His debut, Story to Tell, has racked up over 9 million streams and a CCMA nod, proving honesty still sells. And on stage, Riley turns festivals and packed rooms into personal sing-alongs. Here's Riley Taylor. This is called Story to Tell, Country Gold Mine.

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0: Hello, everybody. Welcome to the Newfound Records Radio Hour, the show that features all kinds of Newfoundland and Labrador music from the vinyl era, the 50s, 60s, 70s, and 80s. If you're a hopeless nostalgic, if you're stuck in a vinyl groove, if you're inclined to drift from the mainstream, stay tuned for an hour full of music by Newfoundland and Labrador's pioneer recording artists with your host, Wayne Tucker.
1: Hello, everybody. Now, for this episode, I decided to go themeless, and that means I can just spin songs that I think go well together. I don't have to be bothered about trying to abide by the constraints of sticking to a theme. Now, most tracks that I've chosen for this episode I've sourced from vinyl, and a couple of them are from cassette tape. I'm going to kick off with a track by the province's top Western band back in the late 1950s. That band, the Dipsy Doodlers. And here they are with the Blue Pacific Waltz.

Well, we're off to a great start. That was the Dipsy Doodlers. I described them in my introduction as a Western group. And back in the 1950s and earlier, that was the term for music that is now known as country music. Now, the Dipsy Doodlers, they were made up of a mix of local musicians, many from the St. John's area, I would think, and U.S. servicemen from the Fort Pepperell base, which was located in east part of St. John's. And the band often performed in nightclubs and dance halls throughout the Avalon Peninsula and on TV and on radio. I remember watching them on TV. He had a show around supper time, I think it was. And later on, a reincarnation of the Dipsy Doodlers operated out of Cornerbrook on Newfoundland's west coast. Now, in 59, they released the great LP that you just heard a track from. It was a self-titled LP, super rare, and highly coveted by collectors. You'd be really fortunate to come up on a copy of that one today. Members of the band were Cy Brown. He was the steel guitar player, I think. Did some singing, too. Joe English, I think he also sang and played guitar, as did Brian Johnson. A guitar player was Danny Bohannon. I know he was an American, and on fiddle, the great Don Randall. And in there as well was Doug Marr. Not sure where he was from. Okay, I hope you stayed on the dance floor if you enjoyed that waltz, because we got another one coming right up. This one's supplied by the folk duo John Lacey and Gordon Quinton. And it's the brand new Tennessee Waltz. And that song, Joan Baez popularized that one in the early 1970s. Written by an American draft dodger, a fellow by the name of Jesse Winchester, well known for his songwriting. John Lacey and Gord Quinton, they released this on a 45 RPM single on the Pigeon Inlet label, and there weren't very many singles released by that label, only two or three, I think.

Well, you just heard a beautiful piece of folk music by John Lacey and Gord Quinton. That was the Brand New Tennessee Waltz. You're listening to the Newfound Records Radio Hour, and I'm your host, Wayne Tucker. Today, no particular theme, we're just surfing the Newfound Records library. Now, if you're a regular listener to Newfound Records, you probably know that I do a lot of research preparing for each episode, and I just love burying my nose in digital copies of old local newspapers. And most of the time, my searches are pretty tedious, really. Issue after issue, nothing of great interest in terms of Newfoundland and Labrador oldies music, recordings in particular. But once in a while, I really hit the jackpot. And that's what happened a month or so ago, when I came up on this headline in the St. John's Evening Telegram. Hit for come home year, local girl on top. So that got my attention, and I had to read the article, of course. And by the way, come home year, as mentioned in that headline for Newfoundland, was 1966. And that was the year of a massive celebration encouraging expatriate Newfoundlanders to come back home, and for tourists who hadn't visited here before to come, now that you could drive across the island on a paved Trans-Canada highway. Now, back to the article. It went on to say that a top hit last week in most eastern U.S. states, a song with the title Little Julie, and it was written and sung by a St. John's girl. And that St. John's girl's name, Goldie Noble. Born in St. John's, I think, in 1940. And she began singing publicly at the age of 13. She moved to New York when she was 20 years old. And since then, life has been one singing engagement after another for Goldie. So said the Evening Telegram. Now, Goldie not only sang, she also played guitar, and she married a man that she had met on an Air Force base in St. John's. And his name, David Winnagle, W-I-N-N-A-G-L-E. And so that's when Goldie Noble changed her stage name to not Goldie Winnagle, but Goldie Wynn, W-I-N-N. And she went on to embark on singing engagements all over the United States. Now, the article went on to say that Goldie had just released her first single, and she recorded it in Nashville, Tennessee. The article closes by saying the 26-year-old singer, who also writes lyrics and music, is delighted that her first recording made a hit during Come Home Year.

Well, there you go. Goldie Wynn, St. John's Born, with the song Little Julie. She wrote that one and released it in 1966, Newfoundland's Come Home Year. And I've never heard of her till I saw the article in the Evening Telegram. And when I saw that, I just had to come up with a copy of the single. And I searched around until I found it. And you just heard it. Now, she went on to record a few more singles, and I know there were plans for an album, but I don't know if that ever happened or not, and I don't know what became of her career, musically, or in any other way after that. Do you know anything about Goldie Noble or Goldie Wynn? I want to know. Send me an email, wayne@newfoundrecords.ca. Now, next on the platter, going to hear from a great singer, fellow by the name of Terry Kelleher, from Ireland, but settled in Trinity Bay in the 1970s, I think around Port Rexton, that area. And back then, he was an important presence on the Newfoundland music scene. I'm saying late 1970s, early 1980s, probably. And fellow's a great singer, I think. I just love his voice. Put out an album back in 1980. It's called Face and Eyes, and he recorded that mostly in Halifax, a few tracks he did at the Claude Sound Studios in Stephenville. Track we are going to hear is called Mountains of Mourne, and this is a song about the Mourne Mountains, located in County Down in present-day Northern Ireland. The song is a whimsical look at the styles, attitudes, and fashions of late 19th century London as seen from the point of view of an Irish labourer from a village near the mountains of Mourne. And the song is written as if the singer is sending a message to his true love back home. Contrasts the artificial attractions of the city with the more natural beauty of his homeland.

That beautiful piece of music you just heard was by Terry Kelleher, and the song was Mountains of Mourn. You are listening to the Newfound Records Radio Hour. My name is Wayne Tucker. Today, not constrained by any theme, just indulging by spinning some of my old favorites that I think go well together for this episode. Now, our next spin by the Sons of Erin. And this is a track from a 45 RPM single that they released, I figure, around 1971. It wasn't released on any of the Sons' vinyl LPs. They did do a re-recording of it and included it on a compact disc that they released in 2001. The song is called Simplicity by the Sons of Erin, but the usual title of the song is Scorn Not His Simplicity. And it was composed by Phil Coulter and Bill Martin. A new song to me. I hadn't heard it before I heard Ralph sing it. And when I did hear it, I was deeply moved. I think Ralph's rendition of this song is very powerful. The song itself is a tribute to Phil Coulter's first son, who was born with Down syndrome and who died at age 4 years. And the song pleads for tolerance and understanding. And many parents of handicapped children, I understand, find this song deeply personal and comforting. So I invite you now to do yourself a favor. Crank up the volume and immerse yourself in Ralph O'Brien's outstanding performance.

Well, that wonderful piece of music you just heard was Ralph O'Brien's moving rendition of Phil Coulter's Scorn Not His Simplicity. And that is probably my favorite song of all the ones that Ralph has sung. Okay, let's keep the great music coming. Going to hear next from Paulette Dubois, originally from Fall River, that's in Massachusetts. And in 1988, she sailed the coast of Labrador in a small boat. She says, it was like a National Geographic adventure. The Sea of Labrador was very rough at times, but we would find inlets for the night and could safely drop anchor. I so remember the Northern Lights. We made our way to Hopedale and back to Goose Bay. Icebergs, whales, seals, and all. The people that we met along the way were tremendous, although there were not that many. As we sailed, a melody kept coming to mind based on the movement of the boat through the water. Once home, I literally wrote the words and music to Labrador Love in 20 minutes. It is the story of falling in love with the coast of Labrador, the people, and Red Wing, our beautiful red sailboat.

Well, you just heard a beautiful piece of music sung by Paulette Dubois. The song was Labrador Love. She wrote it. And it was included on a cassette tape entitled Labrador Love, a cassette tape that she recorded along with Dick Gardner. I figure probably around 1989, something like that. Pretty rare, actually. And I don't think I've ever seen another copy of it other than the one that I have myself. Well, you are listening to the Newfound Records Radio Hour, and we have lots of great music still to come. Coming up shortly, the frustrations that Otto Cullen went through trying to get a song published in the early 1950s, and that song eventually went on to become his best known. Okay, I think it's about time we heard from our old regular John White, and I've chosen a song from one of my favorite albums that John White released, an album called At the Caribou Club, released around 1968, I think. A song we'll hear John sing, The Wild Colonial Boy, which is a traditional Irish-Australian ballad.

No mistaking the wonderful voice of Jan White. You just heard him do the Wild Colonial Boy. Now next, here's another great story that I recently came across in the newspapers. It's from the Evening Telegram back in September of 1958. And there was an article in there about Otto Killand. It said that around 1950, he had recently composed a poem and he wanted it published. So he submitted it to a local newspaper, who turned him down, submitted it to a local magazine, which turned him down, and he was getting frustrated by now, felt like tearing the poem up and firing it away and forgetting about it. However, he did decide to submit it to the Evening Telegram, and lo and behold, in March 1st of 1952, they published it under the title The Lonely Fisherman. Now, encouraged by this, Killand next took it to Gerald S. Doyle of the Doyle Newfoundland Songbooks fame. And Doyle, at the time, was gathering material for his next book of NL folk songs. Now, Killand also had a melody for his poem, and he sang it for Doyle, and Doyle fell right in love with it. Said, there's a quote here from the newspaper, "This will become one of the most popular Newfoundland folk songs ever written." And he included it, Gerald S. Doyle did, in his book Old Time Songs of Newfoundland that came out in 1955. And in that book, the title of the song is Let Me Fish Off Cape St. Mary's. And after that publication in the Doyle songbook, well, the rest is history for that song. The CJON Glee Club, they were the first to record it, I think, and it was on their LP called The CJON's Glee Club Sings Newfoundland Folk Songs, Volume 2, that they released in either late 1958, I figure, or early 1959. Haven't figured that out yet. Now, Killand, I guess he was encouraged by these events, and he went on to compose many more folk songs with local themes. And in 1962, an album came out that had all original material composed by Otto Killand. And that album was called Songs of the Anchor Watch. And for you trivia lovers out there, this album is the first entire album of original compositions by a Newfoundlander, although it's seldom recognized. And that came out about 10 years before Roy Payne put out his first album of all originals. And Ron Hines, he released his even later than Roy Payne. Okay, from that 1962 album, Songs of the Anchor Watch, here's vocalist Leonard Meehan, accompanied by Eric Abbott on organ,

Well, you just heard a wonderful version of Let Me Fish Off Cape St. Mary's by Leonard Mean. It goes right back to 1962. Now, that song, of course, has since been recorded by oodles of NL recording artists. Dick Nolan, he did an early version of it. Harry Hibbs recorded it. The great Gordon Pinson, so did he. And Phyllis Morrissey, she did a wonderful version of it, as did Dennis Rhine of Rhine's Fancy, and Reg Watkins. He did a Western swing arrangement of it. I've often played that on this program. Love it. And in more recent times, Colleen Power, she recorded it, as did Duane Andrews and Rum Ragged. They've done it as well as the Irish Descendants, and I could go on and on and on and on. Okay, this is the Newfound Records Radio Hour, and coming up shortly, stellar harmonies from the gospel group The Harmony Four. But right now, one of my favorite NL singers of all time, Mr. Lou Murphy. And he's a regular, of course, on the Newfound Records Radio Hour. And the song you're about to hear is about an engine of a boat, the Coker engine. And this is the first spin for this one on the, how long have I been doing this show? 17 years, I think it is now. And the lyrics are quite witty. Art Scammell wrote them. The Coker was a marine engine, and it was named after prominent politician Sir William Coker. And the song celebrates the Newfoundlander's gift for improvising, making do with whatever materials are at hand, like a wire, string, or window blind spring. Now, I played Scammell's version of this a few times on the Newfound Records Radio Hour, but this is the first time for Lou Murphy's fine rendition. It's from a cassette tape that he put out sometime in the 1980s. Can't do any better than that. The cassette was called Folk Ballads of Newfoundland.

Wonderful singing by Lou Murphy. Okay, let's move on to some more great singing now. Really good harmonies by a band called The Harmony Four. And the song we're going to hear them do is In the Sweet By and By, the old gospel standard. And the Harmony Four have a really good, lively arrangement of that song. They're from Cornerbrook, by the way, in the west coast of Newfoundland. Born-again Christians, apparently. And they recorded a full album of gospel music, and I don't know when. The album was called The Family of God, released on the Harmony Records label. Recorded it in Toronto. Great backup band. Musicians, they're named on the LP, but I'm not familiar with any of them, and so I won't share them with you at this time.

0: Well, I told you those guys could sing. What harmonies? The Harmony 4 in the Sweet By and By. Okay, folks. Time's up. Gotta get out of here. Taking us out, the great Lou Skinner and the Ducats from their LP, released in 1966. Song is Peace Pipe. Thank you for tuning in today. My mother station is CHMR, Mun Radio in St. John's, Newfoundland. And we are also pleased to be heard in Newfoundland on CJBI on Belle Island, CHEV in Grand Falls, Windsor, CKVB in Corner Brook, and CHBB in beautiful Bombay. Plus, we are so pleased to be heard on the mainland on station CIOE in Lower Sackville, Nova Scotia, CHSR in Fredericton, New Brunswick, CIDI in Brome, Missisquoi, Quebec, and CKXU in Lethbridge, Alberta. I'm Wayne Tucker. I hope you all enjoyed today's episode and that you'll tune in again next week for more great music by Newfoundland and Labrador's pioneer recording artists. And until then, let's all be good to each other and especially good to our dear mother, Earth. She's sick. She needs all the love we can give her.
1: 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I'm Rosemary Thorne, and I'm inviting you to tune in again next week for more rare music by the pioneer recording artists from Newfoundland and Labrador.

Okay. Looks like show number 8 coming up on Rocky's Roots with Rocky Wiseman. We're back again. We got 8 done. Can you believe it? And keep those great comments coming in, or nasty ones if need be. You know, we listen to anything and everything. So to start off with this show, we're going to hear Sister Lucy by Bobby Mitchell.

And that was a different version of Summertime by Billy Stewart. I usually hear it really down-tempo, but he dressed it up a little bit and made it interesting. Kind of like that version. Summertime, Billy Stewart. And Sister Lucy by Bobby Mitchell, the very first song leading out the show. Now, I didn't include a Scottish number for Bobby Burns Day, but I guess it's better late than never. So, see if you can remember this one. Donald Wears Your Trousers, Andy Stewart.

Hoosiers, Donald wears your true Hochwell. 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But of course, the song might have more international appeal, sung something like this. One, two, three, four.

0: go by. 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Yeah, hey, Donna.
1: Hey, just a minute. What are you doing there?
0: Man, I'm rocking it, man. 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

0: one for whiskey and a deal for snuff in the night. 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And away we are, we in midnight and day.
1: And that was In the Night, Professor Long here from down New Orleans way. And a little bit of Scotland before that. Andy Stewart, Donald, Where's Your Trousers? Now we go. We're going to stay in New Orleans by the looks of it. Sugar Boy Crawford doing Ooh Wee Sugar. And followed by Huey Smith, another New Orleans guy, with Little Liza Jane.

That was Huey Smith, Little Liza Jane. You probably remember him from Rockin' Pneumonia and Boogie Woogie Flu. And Gooey Sugar, Sugar Boy Crawford. Now we're going to have another version of Kansas City. I think I played the original probably on the first or second show. This one, I really like it. It has a B3 playing throughout the whole thing that gives it that extra kick. It's Kansas City with Little Rev, and he's the guy that played with Joey D and the Starlighters at the Peppermint Lounge.

Deftones, Little Girl of Mine. And before that, a great version of Kansas City, Little Rev. Now we're going to go to Dave Bartholomew, the guy that wrote a lot of tunes for Fats Domino and played in his band and did the arrangements and the producing and you name it. Dave did it. Would You, followed by Pistol Packin' Mama, an old tune by the Hurricanes.

And that was a revamped version of the old 40s song Pistol Pack a Mama, done by the Hurricanes around 56, probably around there, mid-50s or late-50s, with a typical R&B sound. And Would You by the great Dave Bartholomew before this. Now we have Archibald. He's doing Stack Only. It's listed on his record. Lloyd Price put it out and it became Staggerly. It's the same song, but I don't know what's the comings and going of that. If this, who wrote it? It's probably up for grabs. So, and we'll have the gospel number following Archibald.

And that was Bruce Springsteen doing Jacob's Ladder. What a great, lively gospel number. I love it. And before that, Thacker Lee, Archibald. Now we're going to have Smiley Lewis. We had him before. We had him doing I Hear You Knockin' and One Night. And this is Shame, Shame, Shame by Smiley Lewis. And we got another request right after that. It's Little Richard doing All My Soul.

And that was Little Richard doing Oh My Soul. And we're going to send out to a great supporter of the show, Bob Rowe. Bob Rowan is wife, Helen. So I know Bob loves Little Richard, so I can't go wrong with that number. Hope you enjoyed it, Bob. Before that, Shame, Shame, Shame, Smiley Lewis. Now we have Ruth Brown, 5, 10, 15 Hours.

So that was No Chemise Please by Jerry Granahan. And kind of a novelty number there, happening back to the sack dress. I can't remember. I heard something about sack dresses, and apparently nobody liked them, and it was a style for a while. And before that, 5, 10, 15 hours, Ruth Brown. Who we got here now? Vivian Green. I think we had her before, too. He may be your man, Vivian Green.

rocks me with a steady roar.

And that was Larry Williams, and he's got the heebie-jeebies. And right before that, Vivian Green, He May Be Your Man. And that looks like that's another hour gone. How fast does the time fly? I can't believe it. Anyway, it's another edition of Rocky's Route done. And you're listening to VOBB 95.9, 98.1 FM. And VOBB.org on the internet. So, we'll see you later.

0: Testing, testing, 1, 2, 3. 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
1: 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Stay tuned for the Great Eastern with Paul Moth. 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
2: 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So, by popular demand...
1: This week on the Great Eastern... Yeah! Bottles, Canada, blessed Iceland, hail and salutations to all. My name is Paul Moth. Roasts, steaks, sausage or ground, put in your orders now. You listen, we shoot. It's hunting season in Newfoundland. Moose and more for you with me on the Great Eastern, Newfoundland's coast.

0: You can imagine my excitement last week when I returned from Corner Brook, hit play on my answering machine, and heard the following.
1: Policy of Columbia House Records, and oops. I'm afraid you'll have to pay within 14 days.
0: Wrong messenger.
2: Here it is, Paul, from the Department of Wildlife, and I'm opening it up. Skin Cabin Pond, Cape Shore 32, bull only. Tell your mom to heat her hob, Paul. We'll have our moose this year.
0: Yes, my old pal Jer got the moose license. It was time once again to convene a meeting of my oldest pals, the boys. Time to swaddle yourself in blaze orange, to oil the 303, pack a lunch, and head for the woods. This, then, is my moose hunting journal. We're in the basement of Moth Manor on Kitty Bitty Road to plan our moose hunting expedition to Skin Cabin Pond. I'm joined by my old buddies, Bill Murphy.
3: Present.
0: Bill is 2 months sober, I believe. Is that right, Bill?
3: 2 months, 1 week, 3 days, 6 hours, and going on 17 minutes.
0: Yay! How'd that be, Bill?
4: Yeah. It was the right thing to do. You were out of control, Bill.
3: Yeah, sure.
0: And also here is Jerry Cadigan.
5: And a big Newfoundland hello to Canada.
0: Fine, Jerry. I'm doing an audio diary thing, kind of an audio verite, so you don't have to goof it up, boys. And listen, this is a voice-activated microphone, so you want to be careful with the language, okay?
4: Sure.
3: Yeah, sure.
0: And Jerry has brought along a friend, local social activist, and house husband, Farley Monk.
6: Great to be with the men, fourth in the circle.
0: Yeah, well, welcome, Farley, welcome. So I'll get Mom to pack us some grub.
4: And we can take the duster.
0: Great. Who got the duster?
3: And what a firepower. I got the Burmeister Buffalo 303.
4: And here's the old Schickenbrone double bore. Charlie?
6: So I've never fired a gun.
3: What are you packing, Paul?
0: Well, let's check the old gun locker here. I haven't even looked at these since I was in Los Angeles. See, a Uzi auto pistol, AK-47, I got the Galil machine gun.
3: Jeez, Paula, what are you doing with all the guns?
0: When in Rome, Bill, when in Rome.
6: You must have had a lot of aggression.
0: You don't know the half of it, Farley. I had some dental work done in L.A., and I figured the CIA put a tracking device in one of my fillings so that I'd lead them to my old Mexican producer, Coco Cabrera. Needless to say, well, I was spooked.
6: The CIA was tracking you.
0: Well, in the end, it was the speedballs talking. Anyway, I had lots of guns. And here it is, boys, the weapon of choice, a Freedom Arms 454 with a 10-inch barrel and night sights. But if I'm not mistaken, Bill here has the secret weapon.
3: Indeed I do. Straight out of my freezer.
7: Yay! What is it?
3: It's the cock and balls of a bull moose.
6: Oh, wow. I've read about this. The men of the Suguni tribe of Ugubamba, they do this.
0: Do what?
6: Perform a ritual dance with the sexual organs of a large ruminant before the hunt. Oomba, oonga, oonga.
0: No, Fry, you get the wrong idea. It's because of the hunting license. Bull only.
6: Sorry?
3: If we shoot a cow, we got Mr. Moose's gear here to show the warden, right?
6: Oh, I see.
3: But we can still do the dance.
6: What name of God are you getting on with, Freddy?
3: Well, whatever. Paul, where's the little boy's room?
0: It's upstairs, Freddy. And don't mind Mom.
3: What was that? Where did you find Farley?
4: He's the circle leader in my men's group.
3: Men's group? Is that some kind of homo thing?
4: No. It's to develop men's sensitivity.
3: Men's group?
4: Pamela insisted that I join. Get in touch with my feminine side.
3: Pamela's a winking.
4: Look, that's my fiance. You're talking about their pal.
3: Yeah, well, I talk about outside.
0: That's right.
3: So, when do we start?
0: Tomorrow morning, we'll hit the road at 4 o'clock, and we'll grab breakfast at the Moorlands. Oh, God, I need more sleep.
5: I slept like a baby.
8: You know, I'm fine now. Not drinking, I'm having these horrible dreams.
6: You should try melatonin.
3: Is that like lewds?
8: You don't have any lewds, do you?
9: Hey, guys.
10: Hi, how are you?
9: Coffee's all around?
10: Please,
3: yeah, please, sure. Coffee for me, but...
6: Do you have herbal teas?
9: No.
6: No, okay. Just some spring water. I love these booths. I mean, it's just like I'm in circle. Here, Bill, give me your hand.
8: Don't touch me, Farley.
6: No problem. You know, I really gotta pee.
10: Well, go pee.
8: Go pee, man.
6: No, it's... Oh, it's clear. I'm going.
8: Here, what is it with this guy in the bathroom?
5: He's got this toilet anxiety thing and he's working through.
8: What?
5: He can't urinate in front of other men.
11: I know, that can be rough.

0: I don't know about this, boys.
1: He'll be fine.
2: I'm just leaving him there like that. Look, his coat is back here.
1: Just forget it, okay? He's gonna be fine.
0: I don't know, Bill. Charlie's pretty sensitive.
1: Shut up, Jer.
3: Hello, I am Earl B.
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3: 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An intensifying low-pressure system is approaching the Avalon Peninsula from the northwest. This system will bring heavy rains, high winds, and temperatures near the freezing point.
4: Great.
3: Time to batten down the hatches in southeastern Newfoundland. That's your weather update from Big Lad. Now back to Day In, Day Out with Gary Snow and Heather Swift.
5: Thanks, Erling. I'm Heather Swift. Gary's in rehab today. Let's start this hour with some music.
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5: Ron Hines,
6: well, no return.

Hello, I'm Rita Malloy with some BCN community announcements. Junior Achievement Newfoundland, in association with the St. John's Board of Trade, presents Earl Vardy, fund manager and tax consultant. Mr. Vardy will present a talk entitled High Yield Offshore Investing and the Young Offenders Act. Opportunities for youth abound in fields of business activity considered too risky for adults. Earl Vardy shows how the ambitious under 18-year-old can assess the risks and make the big money. Were you involved in a NASA staging of lunar landings near Fermi in the 1960s? A group of former film crew members in the secret undertaking are forming an association. You can join tonight at 7:30 at the BIS. The Good Old Gander Foundation will be meeting in St. John's this week to develop plans for a Gander Day celebration. If you have ideas for a Gander Town Festival, come and meet the Foundation's steering committee at the Leif Erickson Room of the Hotel Palmer Hotel Tuesday at 7 p.m. As part of the celebrations, Gander is preparing a commemorative Big Book of Gander. In aid of this project, any persons having recollections of romance at the crossroads of the world are invited to call 1-800-GANDERED. And finally, a pair of men's bifocals, a large box of lemon cream biscuits, and a tube of salve were left at the BCN last week. The owner can pick the items up at the station. Those are some BCN community announcements. The Broadcasting Corporation of Newfoundland, serving the island for over 60 years.

0: Well, there's no booze along. Paul's all rest.
1: Thanks, Paul. You're a real pal.
2: You're welcome, Bill. You'll thank me later. Well, lads, the sun will soon be up. Leave what you're going to leave here, and then let's go out and get our moose.

0: signs, a few signs.
1: Yes, boy, a few signs.
0: Any signs, boys? Any signs?
2: Yes, yes, a few signs.
0: Look at this.
1: That looks pretty fresh.
0: Should have steam coming off it. Oh, I say he's close.
1: What?
0: He's real close.
2: Is that him? Look.
3: Oh, no! Stop! Hey, hey, whoa! Whoa! Whoa!
4: Oh, no! Stop! Hold on!
3: Hold on! Okay, there, Paul!
5: The fire here.
3: Sure. Huh? Yeah, fine here. Good here. All men accounted for.
5: All accounted for.
3: All accounted for. Oh! Oh, jeez. Oh, boys.
5: Move on, then. Okay, sure.
3: Let's move on. If it's all right with you guys, I wouldn't mind going back to camp for a change of pants, huh?
6: I'm with you, Bill.
3: Oh, okay. That makes three, for sure.
6: Well, we'll have better luck tomorrow.
7: We'll have better luck tomorrow.
3: Pickle wiener, Bill?
1: Gee, no food. I can't go to food.
6: We used to have better luck when Bill would do his moose call.
7: Yeah. Remember that? Bill would get totally tanked up, wander out, cover himself up in mud, and let go of the old moose call.
6: Never fails.
7: Come on, Bill. Give us the moose call.
1: No, I'm not.
6: Come on, go ahead. The old moose call.
7: Yeah.
6: No, that's not it.
7: Put more into it, boy. Come on.
3: One shot.
6: No.
3: No, that's not it.
1: Well, look, I say tomorrow we go on up past the Lucifer Gullies because there's always a few moose up there.
3: Well, it's a bit of a hike up the Lucifer Gullies.
1: Come on, boys, we came out here to get the GD moose.
3: Yeah, okay, I'm just saying it's a bit of a hike, that's all.
1: We're having fun now, aren't we?
3: Oh, yeah,
1: we're really having a good time up in the woods now, aren't we? Jeez, I'm parched for a drink.
3: Give us the moose again, boy, come on.

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1: Glory, glory, hallelujah. Get out your ears and bend them toward the crystal set. Put your hand on the volume dial and twist it up just a little bit louder. Prepare yourself mentally and physically for the rigors of the most demanding and popular game show in the canon of game shows, What's That Noise from Newfoundland? Hollis Duffett has been exercising like a maniac and feels up to the task of bringing you the secret sound. Hollis, hoist her up. I get chills whenever I hear that hubbub bubble. So, let's see what it is that you think it is. Into the mail sack I wander to find this. It's a letter, an envelope, all the way from Regina, Saskatchewan. Far out in the prairies. It's a scary place, the prairies, at night, you know. You never know what'll come out of the sky at you. It's from Patrick Devereaux, and he writes, "Dear Paul, my son, how could you insult your listeners with a sound so common as that in your latest What's That Noise? Everybody that has worked on the water for any time at all knows that noise is the snores of a skull

0: Of baby scuppers snoozing on sunny rocks after a big feed of snaggles or whatever. Challenge us with something a little more harder next time, will you? Yours sincerely, Patrick Devereaux. He's a confident contestant, no doubt about that. And as to your guess, Hollis? No, Patrick Devereaux of Saskatchewan, not a skull of scuppers, whatever they are. So find a pen and paper. I'll give you our contest address as soon as you hear the noise once more. Hollis, please. Now, if you find yourself saying, I know what that is, then you must mail me as soon as possible. Send your entry to the What's That Noise from Newfoundland contest, 342 Duckworth Street, St. John's, A1C1H5, or EOS. That address is greateastern@stjohns.cbc.ca. Stay with us now. We'll be going back to the woods after this short commercial message.
1: Paul in Iceland. That is our most beautiful month. Join me, Bjarni Gudmundsson, for Iceland Report in BCN, the Nights of Sundays. Yes, it is our time of harvest, too, on Iceland. This week, sample me with the cookings of Iceland. Jams of berry and moss, jellies of the same. Bird feathers, another game, cooked as little as you like it on the Iceland manor. Let's a hunting go. That's another example in which we eat. Not only from the sea do we have our meat. So put your shoes on. There's something good in them. With me, Bjarni Gudmundsson in Iceland Report, here with the BCN.

0: I'm telling you. I'm just telling you.
1: What? What are you telling me? What are you telling me, Jer?
0: Lost. I'm telling you.
2: I think I'm with Jer there, Bill. I think we are lost.
0: I'm telling you, boy.
1: Look, we are not lost.
3: We are lost.
2: Boys, it's getting pretty dark now. I don't think we're going to...
3: Wait, look. Look. Look at that, it's a cabin.
1: Come on.
3: Is it locked?
1: Oh, yeah. Stand back. Not locked for long.
2: Oh, God. Oh, wow. Oh, this is a bit of luck.
4: Doesn't look like anyone's been here in years.
2: Oh, my.
5: Couple of bunks back here.
0: Hey. Look. A few old cans of beans.
2: Please pass one up. I've got some. John Franklin's beans. What can go wrong with canned food, eh?
5: What do you got there?
2: Got some beans.
0: Jeez, Paul, I don't think you should be eating those.
2: Well, from the tin, Jer, boy, come on, take it easy.
4: Here you go, Paula. Might be of interest to you.
2: Oh, look at that, a microphone, an old Crooks Funkenshite.
5: Oh, boy, that's great. This is what we need.
2: You know what? I bet this is Ron Gallegly's cabin, Bill. He used to record shows from up here, remember?
5: Ask me if I care, Paul.
2: I'll tell you, this is freaking me out.
0: And what's this?
4: What do you got there? It's rum.
2: Don't do it, Bill.
4: I'm cool. Look at this stuff. It's ancient. We got here, Young Sam and Lieutenant Morgan.
2: Well, I guess we should bunk down here for tonight. Trying to make it back to our camp tomorrow?
4: It's dark, Roman.
0: Go lie down, Bill.
4: Yeah.
2: Well, I don't know why you guys don't have some of these beans. Tell you, they're absolutely fantastic.

0: Wake up, Paul.
1: Huh?
0: Paul.
1: Don't probe me.
0: Don't probe me!
2: Wake up.
0: Get back at you. I'll show you.
2: Don't you put the gun down. It's me, Jerry.
1: Oh, I'm sorry, Jazz. I'm back in the desert. With a ship. A Detective Agnew.
2: It's the beans, Paul. The beans must have been bad.
1: Oh, God. What's going on?
3: Bill's gone.
1: What?
3: So is the rum.
1: Oh, my God. Listen. God, I hope he doesn't hurt himself.

When the shooting stopped and the smoke cleared, there was a big bull moose just outside the cabin. Good old Bill. Jer and I dressed the fallen beast and hauled it back a long, long way and lashed it to the duster. Bill called just yesterday. His blackout lasted 3 days, and he came to in Sackville, New Brunswick. There's a story I'd like to hear. As I speak to you now, Mom is back at Moth Manor braising a choice roast of meat with onions and salt pork. This has been my moose hunting journal.

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One question we often receive from people is, what is that music you play at the end of the show? 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

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My name is Paul Moth. 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

0: Hello, I'm your award-winning weather watchdog, Erling Biggs, with Traffic Alert. Traffic Alert brought to you by Furlong Confections, purveyors of mouthwatering knobs to Newfoundlanders since 1886. First, an announcement. Tryouts will be held this afternoon for Municipal Santa. Interested applicants are asked to report to the Adam Fry Room of City Hall at 2:30 for personality assessment. The successful St. Nick will take part in the Santa Claus Parade, preside over a Yuletide session of City Council, and ignite the Torbay Pudding. In traffic today, the Firefighters Auxiliary is conducting a simulated emergency in the parking lot of Chunky's Steakhouse on Barrington Road. Apparently, some overzealous volunteers have set up roadblocks, closing off access to the Osborne Mall.
1: Testing, testing, 1, 2, 3. Is this thing on? 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I'm pleased to be here at VOBB, the voice of Bombay Radio, 95.9 and 98.1 in the FM. 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
2: It's 12 o'clock, Newfoundland Standard Time. Stay tuned for the Great Eastern with Paul Moth. 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
3: Dear Mr. Moss.
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3: Dear Great Eastern.
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4: 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All my love.
6: Hello, darling. Having a wonderful time. Weather is beautiful, and you are here. XOXO. On today's show, our clarion call is answered, and we are set for liftoff. Listeners' letters rustle expectantly in our swollen bags full of mail. Are you ready for the truth? 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

0: Welcome all to our annual Listener's Letter Show. We've received an unprecedented number of queries and requests this season. Several sacks worth, I would say. Is that fair, Erling?
1: Several large canvas sacks, that's correct.
0: That's right. You manfully lugged them up to the Great Eastern offices.
1: I did.
0: Oh, it's my back, you know. I couldn't. I'd love to.
1: Yeah.
0: Go on. Technician Hollis Duffett has whispered into my headset that I've neglected to introduce my assistant for today, our own award-winning weather watchdog, Erling Biggs.
1: Well, I think people know me by now.
0: What do you think?
1: I do.
0: You'll want your own show next.
1: I have World Weather Watch every Sunday at 2 p.m.
0: I suppose you would call that a show, wouldn't you? As I was saying, tremendous volume of mail, so much of it that we will only sample part of it today. For those whose letters we didn't read...
1: Now, what did you do with those other letters? The letters, the ones that we're not reading today, what'd you do with them?
0: They're around.
1: You didn't by chance get Budge Doyle to drive you up into the country so that you could bury them in the woods.
0: We really should begin if we hope to make any progress. You start.
1: Well, I must say there's a lot of audience interest about the BCN's continued use of coal-powered transmission.
0: Who, what, when, where, and why kind of stuff?
1: Gordon Gilroy of Edmonton, Alberta asks, does the BCN really run from a coal-fired transmitter?
0: Physical evidence to follow, Gordon.
1: Don Thiessen of Winnipeg, Manitoba. Is it true that the BCN was once almost converted from a coal-fired to a nuclear-powered transmitter?
0: Noted.
1: And Paul Davis from Whitehorse in the Yukon hopes that the coal burned by the BCN is of the high-quality, low-sulfur variety, and that the BCN's antique boilers have been retrofitted with the latest in pollution control technologies.
0: Yeah, right, okay. Well, I sent an inter-office memo to Cliff Hawko, chief engineer at the coal-fired transmitter up on Mount Sio, with these interests highlighted. In response, he sent back a note and a small zinc canister, the size of a pop can, with a sample of this station's fuel. Now, while I open this... Why don't you read the note, Erling?
1: Engineer Hawko says, the substance we burn up here is more properly referred to as lignite.
0: Oh, I didn't know that.
1: Specifically, it is a sodden, high-sulfur, high-lung-kiang, triple-D pig lignite.
0: And here it is.
1: Yeah. It's brown.
0: It's brown, and it has a flaky or a dusty...
1: The note continues. It doesn't burn that easily, which is why we employ a dual combustion system. The water that feeds the steam boilers turns hydroelectric turbines as it makes its way to the furnace. This electric power heats three...
0: Let me finish this, honey. This electric power heats three 19-meter sodium-mercury coils that... that cook the lignite before it smolders in the... in the Krupp's Funkenscheid Kaltriesig Hochofen. Erling, please.
1: It isn't efficient, but it is inexpensive. Paul, put a cover on that stuff.
0: Oh, God. It's all over my glasses. It's going to take a week to clean this place up. Let's see if I can find the next letter here.
1: Thanks a lot.
0: I'm sorry about that. All right. Jerry Fredericks from Turtle Creek, New Brunswick, wrote to inquire. Paul, are you an analog or a digital man?
1: That's short and to the point, Paul.
0: Well, Jerry, my own experience in this regard parallels that of the BCN itself. Unsatisfactory encounters with the digital delusion have brought me back. I am analog all the way. I did like that quadraphonic thing, though, there for a while.
1: Mm, yeah. Here's a letter from a listener in Calgary, Phil Good by name, and she writes, so, Paul, heard from Avril Benoit lately?
0: Do I sense a certain skepticism in your voice there, Erling?
1: I think you do. I know I would.
0: Well, Phil, things with Avril and I are, why don't we just give her a call?
2: Bonjour, Avril here. Sorry I can't come to the phone right now, but please leave a message after the beep.
1: Oh, that's too bad.
0: Oh, not to worry. Hi, Avril. It's me, Paul. You can pick up the phone. Hi, Avril.
3: Hi, Paul. Wait, I'm here. Good to hear from you. Are you in town again?
0: No, I'm calling from St. John's.
3: Oh.
0: Now, Avril, we're on the air, I should warn you.
3: Uh-oh.
1: Hi, Avril, it's Erling here.
3: Erling?
0: Biggs, he's nobody you'd know. But we got a letter from a listener. We're doing that listener's letters thing I was telling you about.
3: Oh, yeah, that's a great idea.
0: Yeah, and somebody wanted to know if I'd heard from you lately.
3: Oh, you have, and you will.
0: Thanks for the corroboration, Avril. Let's talk.
3: I'll call tonight, Polly.
0: Bye.
3: Oh, I've got your reading glasses here. Shall I send them down?
0: No, that's okay. I'll pick them up. Bye.
3: Bye.
0: Next, Erling?
1: Polly.
0: It's just a kind of a nickname kind of thing.
1: Yeah, rather chummy, isn't it?
0: Well, we've become good friends. That's all.
4: Come on, kids! Come on up Gander Bay Way. Come on up to Uncle Jack's Shack.
5: Uncle Jack's? Genuine spruce beer. That's the ticket.
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0: 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You're listening to The Great Eastern, and today is our annual Listener's Letter Show. 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
1: And Greer Johnson of Ottawa, Ontario, emails, Dear Paul, if I may be so bold, would you mind explaining the origin of your attraction to feminine footwear?
0: Isn't everybody attracted to a pleasant pump, a beautiful boot, a slimming sandal, or a wacky Vivienne Westwood,
1: the origin of the attraction is what we're looking for.
0: Well, it goes all the way back to my childhood. One of my very first memories is about baby shoes, and it's a very enjoyable one. My Aunt Betty putting my little booties on when I played with one of her slippers. Very rewarding. This next missive is from June Kipple of Saskatoon, and she writes,
1: Dear Paul, didn't I see you once on Front Page Challenge? I can't remember whether you were the mystery guest or a panelist or what the story was. Were you, or am I nuts, like my kids tell me? That's June Kipple of Saskatoon.
0: No, June, you are not nuts. Yes, I was once the mystery guest on Front Page Challenge. We'd love to play some tape of that program, but unfortunately, CBC Archives...
1: Paul, not so fast. In fact, queued up and ready to go, we do have the audio portion of that show. Not showing much enthusiasm. Peter Zosky, incidentally, was a guest panelist. Hollis, let's hear it.
2: But he was there.
3: Was violence involved at all?
0: Violence was involved.
2: So, it happened in Canada and the U.S.
0: Sort of.
2: You said this is a legal story.
0: And how?
2: Is it a narcotics-related story?
0: Oh, boy.
2: Is this Paul Moth?
0: You got it.
4: Canadian screenwriter deported from the United States. Following an armed standoff with Los Angeles police, a Canadian citizen working in Hollywood as a screen and television writer was shot 6 times. Soon after, he was expelled from the country. Please welcome Paul Moth.
0: That's fine, Hollis. Thank you very much.
1: No, but it gets better.
0: Must we?
1: If you would advance the tape about 7 minutes, Hollis, we'll get to the bit that I really like.
2: Why'd you come on the show if you're going to dodge all the tough questions?
0: Hey, Fred, how about calling off your dogs here?
2: Answer the damn question.
0: What about your dirty book, Pierre? Why don't we talk about that?
2: Listen, pal.
0: That's Paul, and I'm not your pal.
5: What do you mean it doesn't?
0: That will be sufficient, Hollis.
1: Well, he gave you a good going over.
0: You know, Gordon Sinclair had the gruff exterior, but Betty Kennedy and Pierre, those two were the real tough customers.
1: What about Zosky?
0: He was starting a television project, and when I was just back from L.A., he was very interested in any pointers I could offer.
1: Oh, you gave him a hand?
0: Told him everything I knew.
6: Hello, I'm Rita Malloy with some BCN community announcements. The numbing blue glow of daytime television, swapping prescription meds, rollies, a basement room in a boarding house on Malta Street. Sound familiar? Then you might want to help form a Rabbit Town Association of Layabouts. Persons interested can meet late Monday afternoon at Hibbs Grocery and Confectionery. The Roman Catholic Archdiocese of St. John's needs a miracle. Just one more, and they will be able to petition the Vatican for the beatification of Father Joseph Jiggs O'Reilly, the dancing priest. If you have recovered spontaneously from a disease or malady, found a long-lost object or loved one due to the intercession of Father Jiggs, or have seen a latent image of Father Jiggs, please phone the Roman Catholic Episcopal Corporation at 725-3670. And Avalon Mothers for a Moment's Peace are holding their weekly get-together at 8, Tuesday evening in the all-purpose room of St. Matthew's Parish Hall. Topics on the agenda include ranking the summer camps. Is a 3-month stay too long for the kids? How to disappear in your own home? And a survey of tracking callers for the family. The group adjourns to the Tiki Meow Lounge at 10:30 for gins and a full-out, no-holds-barred bitch session. Avalon Mothers for a Moment's Peace. For the love of God, will you please shut up? Those are some announcements. The BCN, serving the community for over 60 years.

0: Time now for the contest portion of the Great Eastern, and to mark the occasion of this co-host communion with our listeners, I have agreed to hand over the honors to Mr. Biggs. Erling.
1: Okay, and away we go with What's That Noise from Newfoundland. We've got a lot of guesses to choose from, but first, Hollis, I believe... What?
0: Nothing.
1: No, come on, what?
0: Well, I don't know, the introduction seemed a bit colorless, that's all.
1: All right. Yahoo, everyone, it's time to play the contest to end all contests. What is that noise from Newfoundland?
2: How's that?
1: Where we play an actual sonic sample of our Fear Island and ask you to identify it in exchange for a beauteous bit of BCN bounty.
0: Not bad.
1: Sound Man Supreme, Hollis Duffett, let's hear it. And now we reach down, way down.
0: Friendly giant.
1: Into the mailbag, and we come up with a letter.
0: Just saying, you can't do that.
1: Can't do what?
0: You said you were reaching way down, but you just took that right off the top.
1: I did not.
0: You don't take this contest seriously, do you?
1: Not really.
0: Put the letter back.
1: Oh, come on, Paul.
0: That's it. I'm taking
1: over.
0: I don't
1: believe this.
0: A host has a sacred trust with the audience, especially when it comes
1: All right. Putting the letter back. I'm drawing another letter from near the top. And this one is an email from Patricia Pepin of Bromont, Quebec. And she muses, what's that noise? I once found a small raccoon that seemed to be struggling to get out of a mud hole. I grabbed it by the back of the neck. Then it made the most scary noise I ever heard out of an animal. No need to say that I ran away faster than my goosebumps. Well, great specific guess called from personal experience. Mm-hmm. Hollis? No, I'm sorry, Patricia. That noise is not a raccoon. In fact, am I right, Paul? There are no raccoons on our island.
0: I believe you are right about that.
1: Okay, get your writing tools ready. I'm going to give you the address very soon. But first, Hollis, can we hear that Terra Nova tumult one more time? If you think you can correctly identify that sound, write us at the What's That Noise from Newfoundland contest, care of the BCN, 342 Duckworth Street, St. John's, A1C1H5. Or you can send us an email at greateastern@stjohns.cbc.ca.
0: That was very adequate, Erling. Here's Eliza Carthy with 10,000 Miles.

0: Erling Biggs and I are back with more listeners' letters. Bill Cameron of CBC News World International Report. Is that another one of those new national newspapers?
1: It's a television news magazine. 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
0: What channel is that?
1: 20.
0: Oh, it's a shame. The dial on my television only goes up to 12. I'm told I require something called a convertor.
1: Or a TV made after 1979, perhaps.
0: The old KF Reichspiktabulator is working just fine. Thank you very much. We have digressed.
1: As is our wont.
0: Bill Cameron. God, that name is very familiar.
1: Well, he writes that during a recent hunt for a Newfoundland panelist for his show...
0: Oh, geez, I'd love to be on national TV.
1: Quote, I presented your name to a meeting of CBC management. One senior producer tabled a file that had your name on it. Contained within were a sheaf of perhaps 20 pages and an envelope of photographs. I am quite certain that I saw one document whose letterhead bore the symbol of the President of the Republic of Mexico.
0: Oh, no.
1: There were at least three index cards attached that were stamped Agency Asset, Do Not Reveal. The senior producer then declared that your talents were best respected from afar. Can you shed any light at all on any of this? And that's signed Bill Cameron.
0: Yeah, well, that's a bit of a mix-up there. I certainly don't want anyone laboring under the misapprehension that I actually worked for the CIA. How to explain it, though? Back when I was in Mexico, the CIA were helping the ruling party by assassinating some liberal opposition members in Jalisco State, and they tried to frame me for a few of the hits.
1: How?
0: But they were going to have me walking around town, covered in blood, holding onto a gun, that sort of thing. Pretty simple.
1: And how would they get you to do this?
0: They laced my midday mezcal cocktails with massive doses of LSD. It's an old CIA stunt.
1: And?
0: Well, it didn't make much difference, my mental state at the time being what it was, you understand, and... Wait, I remember Bill Cameron? El Gran Camarón? The Big Shrimp? He was the agency's man in Guadalajara! Imagine. So he's in Toronto now, eh? Well, Bill, if you're listening, tenga mucho cuidado, mi pequeño Camarón. Pero mucho cuidado.
1: Okay, here's some snail mail from Carrie McGregor of Castlegar, B.C., right down by the old U.S. border.
0: I get a chill every time I hear those words.
1: Carrie writes, Dear Paul, love your show. Some friends and I have a sort of informal Great Eastern fan club.
0: Oh, it's great. A lot of those are springing up, isn't it?
1: I've even converted some friends who had never listened to anything but the CBC's main competition here, KNTZ out of Spokane. Just wondering, how are your ratings, and are they improving? That's from Carrie McGregor in Castlegar.
0: Paul? Interesting question, Carrie, but where this is public radio, ratings don't really matter.
1: Oh, yeah, right.
0: And frankly, I don't pay attention to that kind of stuff. I'm told, though, that we do fabulously well across Canada. Anywhere from a 9.4 to a 22 share, better in small and medium markets, with some seasonal fluctuation and huge popularity among the incarcerated. The numbers have been improving consistently, so the Castlegar bump is part of what they call a DWMT, or delayed word-of-mouth trend. Those numbers are accurate within 3 percentage points, 9 times out of 20. Okay, next letter.
1: No, you didn't mention the local ratings here in St. John's.
0: Oh, didn't I?
1: No.
0: Well, it is true, there's a show here in St. John's that generally, how should I put it?
1: Annihilates the Great Eastern in the ratings?
0: Annihilates is a bit strong.
1: Destroys? Manhandles?
0: Thank you, Erling. Well, the show is Harvey McCarthy Saturdays on VOZG, a commercial flatu fest that runs opposite us. And, as I hate to say it, it captures the lion's share of the market.
1: Hey, it's a good show.
0: Oh, please, Erling.
1: Well, really had a groove going today, actually. I caught a bit of it before we came on today.
0: What?
1: Yeah, the technicians down in Master Control, they always have it on.
0: During my show?
1: Well, in fact, we could probably hear some now. Hollis, can we just switch the feeds for a second so we can catch a bit of Harvey McCarthy, see what he's up to?
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4: And we are back. Harvey McCarthy here with the sultry Samantha, our featured artist of the week. And what an artist you are, Samantha.
5: Thanks, Harvey.
4: And the title of your latest album is Kama Sutra Jam. And what was the inspiration for that?
5: lovemaking.
4: Oh, and you certainly show off some exciting new moves in the video. That wild dance you were doing with that guy was all wet.
5: Well, would you like me to show you that step, Harvey?
4: What, right now?
5: Sure, why not?
4: Here we go, folks. Come on over here. Okay, get a little closer. Oh, we're just out like this. Oh, some man.
5: And how about this?
4: Oh, yes.
0: There you have it, folks. A little taste of the competition. For the life of me, I just don't know what people like about that show.
6: Serving the island for over 60 years, BCN, the Broadcasting Corporation of Newfoundland.

0: We better move it along, Paul. Getting to the end and stacks of mail to go.
1: Joe Shaw of Chester, Nova Scotia writes, did you ever catch the culprit responsible for the break-in at your headquarters?
0: There are several suspects in custody, but the RNC is still awaiting DNA results.
1: Did you donate to that cause, really?
0: Oh, yes. As a matter of fact, I gave them a couple of strands of hair.
1: Hair? Is that all?
0: Well, yeah. What more do they need?
1: I don't know. I had to give them blood, saliva, a whole range of body fluids. Did you get the full body cavity search?
0: No.
1: Let that be a lesson to you, kids. Just because a guy's got a record, stay clean.
0: One hair from Jonathan Suzuki Cook.
1: What happened to the interim weather babe? I mean, Erling's nice and stuff, but I think he somehow lacks the warmth, the charm, the sensuality of the weather babe. Oh, I know what you mean, Jonathan. Erling?
0: I understand that Ms. Cindy LeGros has returned to her position in the advertising field and can be heard on several of the commercial stations in town, pitching cars and building supplies and the like.
1: Ooh, tone, Erling, tone. Oh, time to go to the short snappers.
0: Okay, Joe Muller from Southern Ontario writes, so, Paul, are you actually using your things-to-do tattoo?
1: Yes, I am, Joe. It's a... God, look, I forgot Mom's pills again.
0: Damien Cambay of NWT inquires, Paul, is it possible that you used to work as a male exotic dancer in the days before your recovery?
1: Yes, Damien, it is possible. I'm missing 2 years of my life. That's a good lead. Thanks for that. Lots of female inquiries here about Mr. Biggs, all along the lines of this one from Mary Jane Atkinson of North Sydney. Dear Paul, could you please have Erling describe himself on the air? Erling? Come on.
0: Well, 6'1", dark hair. Paul, we don't really have time for this sort
1: of
0: thing.
1: Look, all they want to know is, are you fertile? Do you have a car and a job?
0: Yes.
1: Ding! Eligible on all three counts, lady listeners.
0: Dana Sheldrake of Edmonton asks, Paul, what was it that shaped you into the man you are today?
1: Dana, it's a volatile cocktail of fundamentalist Roman Catholicism, Tinseltown greed, South American contraband, and a couple of bullets to the head. Doug Telleck of somewhere in email land wonders, what are the plans for the impending disaster on Grand Funk Island? The humongous battery is only capable of delivering power until the year 2000.
0: Talk about your Y2K problem.
1: What kind of filth are you getting on with?
0: Y2K, year 2000.
1: Oh, I confused it with the lubricant. Will an alternate source of power be in place by then? He continues. What will you do with the tons of mercury? If it starts leaking, will this create a monumental disaster? Will it cost millions to clean it up? Where will the money come from? Whose problem is it anyway? Got any idea, Erling?
0: Not a clue.
1: Me neither. Sorry, Doug. Well, that's it, folks. We are right out of time. There's so many here that we didn't get to. We should do this again before the season's out.
0: Well, you think you can remember where you buried all the letters?
1: Yes, I know where they are. Thanks to everyone who wrote in. And if your letter was used on the show today, you will be receiving a fabulous BCN T-shirt. Thanks to Erling Biggs for his assistance and to Hollow Stuffett, our man of the buttons, the director of radio at the BCN.

Thanks for joining me for Indie-Neat. I'm May Wandinger. Young Howler is an alternative rock band from Red Deer who were formed through the Red Deer College Music Program. I'll be featuring Young Howler and playing a sneak preview of their new single, which will be released on August 23rd in half an hour. First, here's James Casper in Provinces with Denim and Plaid.

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0: That was Home from the EP Somewhere I Belong by Young Howler, an alternative rock band from Alberta who were formed through the Red Deer College music program. I'll be playing a sneak preview of their soon-to-be-released single at the end of the show, and I spoke with vocalist, guitarist, and keyboard player Zach McQueen over Skype. Zach, thanks so much for joining me for Indie Beat.
1: No problem. Thanks for having me.
0: Tell me a little bit about your own early musical history. Did you grow up in a musical family?
1: Yeah, actually I did. My dad always played guitar in church and played in the worship band in church and stuff. And my sisters grew up playing piano and were in the Royal Conservatory, things like that. I actually took some lessons from my oldest sister when I was really young, but like most kids, I was just like not into it, and I had a hard time just like sitting there for hours and practicing. So I didn't get too far with it at that age. But I think when I was around maybe 13 or 14, I picked up a guitar and didn't really know how to play it or anything. And I asked my dad to teach me a song, and then he taught me Stairway to Heaven, which is, you know, kind of one of the first ones everyone learns. He taught me that song, and I just worked on it and worked on it. And then from there on out, it was kind of just an everyday thing for me playing guitar. And my family is definitely musical. My mom always loved listening to the Beatles and Beach Boys, and we'd go on road trips all the time, just blasting music the entire time. So, yeah.
0: How did you come together with Danson Craig and Colin to form Young Howler?
1: Okay, this is a long one, but Danson and I have basically been friends since high school and always jamming together, playing together. We've tried forming bands in the past. Well, I think the first time Dan and I played in a band together was in high school, and they were all in a, he had his own band, a metal band called Near Descent, and I tried being a lead singer for them, but I didn't really like the whole screaming thing, and I couldn't really do it that well, so it didn't work out, and they kicked me out after a while, and I was just trying to write more soft songs. So then fast forward a couple of years later, and our musical tastes and influences are changing, and so the music that we're playing now kind of started to come to fruition. And then so we started another band, and yeah, so Dan and I have been friends basically since I've moved to Sylvan Lake, which is like over 10 years ago now. So Craig, I remember he's always been like really heavy in the music scene in Red Deer, which is just 10 minutes east of Sylvan Lake. So I remember when I was like maybe 15 or 16, we'd have some all ages shows in Sylvan Lake, and Craig was playing in a band, and I think they were Half Chance Heroes. And he was playing in a band, and I watched them, and I just thought to myself that guy was a hell of a player. And but we didn't really become friends until college, when I went into the music program. And I started, you know, hanging out with Craig more and more. And yeah, we just eventually wanted Craig to join the band. And yeah, he's been awesome ever since. And then Colin, we met in the music program, Red Deer College, which no longer exists, by the way. I don't know if you know that. But so we met Colin there. And he was like by far the busiest drummer that probably has ever been to the music program. He's just super diligent and just really dedicated. And I think we were preparing for like a pub show that we kind of would throw every couple months at the college. And just like, you know, you form your own band, and you can, you know, just do your own covers or whatever you want to do, right? So our original drummer kind of, I think, got sick and, you know, couldn't play about a week before the show. And then so we asked Colin to fill in, giving him like basically zero time to prepare, and just kind of threw him into it. And it ended up working great. And he's been playing with us ever since.
0: Is your songwriting a fairly collaborative process with the band, or do you really take the lead?
1: It's kind of different for every song. I would say that mostly they originate with me just bringing an idea forward. It could be really anything, like a riff, or maybe like a melody, a chorus, or even like I've come to the band before with just like a drum beat and like a small little bass line. And then from there on out, it kind of just grows into something that we can all kind of put our fingerprints on. And so the songs, for the most part, are a collaborative process, yeah, I would say.
0: You released your debut EP, Somewhere I Belong, last fall. Is there a theme to the songs on that collection?
1: I would say so, yeah. The theme for that we found that kind of ran through all the songs is just really all of us just trying to find our place in life, I guess. We were all just getting out of college, and you know, that can be a pretty stressful time to kind of figure out what you're going to do, and you know, mm-hmm. the kind of person you're going to grow up to be, and what your goals are, or you know, your values and things like that. And so I think the songs, we chose those songs to kind of go together, because those were all kind of a common thread of, and it was kind of, you know, really accidental. It's just, you know, naturally writing about what you're feeling, what you're thinking about, and those are the kind of the songs that that fit well together. So yeah.
0: What can you tell me about the title track, All I Ever Wanted?
1: All I Ever Wanted, that one, I remember I used to work at a music store in downtown Red Deer, and one day I was just tuning guitars maybe, and I was in the acoustic room, and then I just stumbled upon that chorus, and then from there on out, we kind of, as soon as the song was written, we were all like really pumped about it. Like usually we're pumped about any song that we get done, but that one felt really good to finish, and we all felt really proud of that one, and it kind of fit under that same umbrella that, you know, I was talking about earlier. So that one had to go on the EP, and we still love playing it live too, and yeah, it's a lot of fun.

Hi, this is Dennis Keldy. I'm glad to be here. Newfoundland is an accordion-friendly province, and I like it like that. You're listening to VOBB.

0: What can you tell me about the millennial?
1: The millennial, that one, that's probably one of the fewer songs that kind of got written before any music was written for it, and it was just the lyrics. That usually never happens for me. I don't know why. I'm not really one to like sit down before any music and just write my thoughts down. I kind of wish I would do that more, because that song kind of, stands out for me, between all the other songs that we have, as far as like just feeling really connected to it, and really feeling like I hit it on the head for, expressing how I felt and things like that. But yeah, so that one, I wrote all the lyrics, I think when I was driving to Edmonton one day, and probably, distracted driving, trying to type the lyrics down into my phone, because it was just one of those weird moments where it kind of just wrote itself. And so yeah, and then as soon as I wrote the lyrics down and put some chords to it, I really felt like that one was going to be a strong one. And I remember saying to the guys, like, I think we got a good one here. And it came together really quick. It was one of the newer songs that we had written, probably the newest one by the time the EP was getting done. And we felt like that one had to go on there right away as well.
0: When do you personally feel most in your element? When you're writing, recording, or performing on a stage?
1: I would definitely say the recording part of it. That's my favorite. And we actually will be releasing a in studio video coming out probably a week before the release of our new song, Flip Phone. And yeah, I love the recording process. I love working with other artists in our community. We work with Greg Birkin from Red Deer. He's a local producer, engineer. And yeah, we love working with other people and other artists. We also brought in some female background singers who are local artists in Red Deer as well. And just like, yeah, they just bring it up so much more than what we hope would the song would be. Yeah, Greg really did an amazing job producing and recording the song. And the girls, they brought their own ideas in. And it can sometimes be a little nerve-wracking, letting other people in on something that you feel so close to. But yeah, usually almost every time we end up with something better than we had hoped or could have thought of even. So
0: I'm going to take us out with your new single, Flip Phone, in a moment. And you mentioned that you're working on another new single as well. What else is on the horizon for you musically over the coming months?
1: I think we're just wanting to really get on the road again, and kind of get more about outside of our scene and do some more touring. That's definitely number one. And then we're always like puttering around in our home studio, recording demos and just kind of trying to get an idea of what the next release is going to be. And it's always hard to pick just one song, but I'm sure we're going to pick one song here pretty soon that we want to release on its own, and then hopefully do another EP in the future.
0: Do you have a website we can visit to keep track of your tour dates and new releases?
1: Yeah, we sure do. It's younghowler.com. We're pretty good with keeping it updated for upcoming shows. Yeah, we got all our music on there, pictures and bios and links to our social media. Yeah, for sure.
0: Perfect. I'd like to take us out with the new single Flip Phone. What can you tell me about that one?
1: Flip Phone. I guess that one came about when I was just sitting in the studio one day, and I just started playing around on the bass and kind of wrote the intro riff there, and then put it to some drums, and then I'd sent it to the guys, and they're like super stoked on it. And usually when you get that kind of response, because sometimes they could be like, yeah, that's kind of cool, whatever. But I could tell that the way they responded that they really liked that one. So we started working on it right away. And then we had a a member, Josh Dumont, who just recently moved to Victoria. He kind of wrote down these lyrics as we were riding our skateboards down on the boardwalk in Sylvan Lake. And those lyrics ended up being the chorus. And then from there on out, we kind of had a clear path of what we wanted to do with the song. And we wanted it just kind of be a happy, carefree, not so serious dance song. And that's we're definitely happy with the way it turned out. And if I could say touch anything about what the song is about for me, I would just say it's more just about following maybe a girl around who's having troubles expressing herself and just like feeling like she can't let anything out. And so she finds that medium finally through just song and dance, and is kind of just overtaken by the music. And I can sure relate to some nights where you're just totally lost in the music, and you don't care about your problems anymore. You don't care about who's around, who's watching you. You don't care about judgment, anything like that. And you just break out into song and dance. And that's kind of what the song is about for me anyways.
0: An awesome feeling to be in that state.
1: Yeah.
0: And that song is due out August 23rd. So we'll look forward to that.
1: Yes.
0: Zach, thank you so much for joining me for Indie Beat.
1: Awesome. Yeah, no, thank you for having me. We super appreciate this. And yeah, we're huge fans of the show. And thank you again for doing this.

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1: Next, next, next, next, next, next!
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And if this is your first time, hello, welcome, and I hope it's not your last. 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It's week 686. 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Connect with me, please. I mean, or don't. It's up to you, really. 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That started week 686 of Next. This week on Next, Avid Brothers, Stones Live, Larkin Poe. But first, now on Next, Lowest of the Low.

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1: Hey, listening to next on Ocean 98 from ATL, Beautiful, Powerful, Rock and or Roll. That is Larkin Poe with Bleach Blonde Bottle Blues. And lowest of the low, album number 6 from this Canadian band, and we listen to Permanent Revolution. Avid Brothers, I mentioned them. They're coming up soon right now. Josh Ritter on next.

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That's B-R-O.

Well, it's warfare out there, folks. You're either working for success or to be rich or, God help us, famous. Or you're working against the clock just to stay afloat. Got your nose all scraped up from the grindstone. You're digging for diamonds and only finding rhinestones. Meanwhile, it's August and the tax man has never heard of summer vacation. You're either working on yourself or you're looking after babies, taking care of your old man or your old lady. And the direct line to the hospital just says, leave a message. See, you can only live one day at a time, only drive one hot rod at a time, only say one word at a time, and only think one thought at a time. And every soul is alone when the day becomes night, and there in the dark if you can try to see the light, in the most pitch black shape of the loneliest shadow, well then you ought to sleep well, because there's hope for sure. Well, I don't know about all that being true, but I do know this.

0: redefining what a sister can be. This is a very danceable track by Kay Flay. I know, not a surprise. Sister is what we just listened to on next. The Avid Brothers with High Steppin'. Man, that monologue, that'll get your attention in the middle of that tune. And Josh Ritter hanging out with Jason Isbell sounds good. Losing Battles is the tune. Need to take a break here on Ocean 98, but next we'll return very soon as we try to find you a next new favorite song.
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doing Nashville Proud. That is Repeat, Repeat on Next on Ocean 98, the best of rock. The tune was Hi, I'm Waiting. And hey, look at that, back-to-back Nashville. That is Raylan Baxter. Not from Nashville, but from Detroit. A singer, brilliant songwriter and guitar player. That is Steph Cura with Sweet Sweet Midnight, and Doc Robinson from Cleveland. Just a little mellow this time. And it's called Next Time Around. Ready for more songs? All right, here we go. Just a reminder, social media is all right.

You're listening to Next, Dressy Bessie with Fearless. And from a Nexter's tweet, I told you social media is good, well, sometimes, this time for sure, suggested the Planet Smashers. And I listened, I thought, yeah, that's pretty good, especially getting ready for summertime. Aim High is the tune that we listened to. Time for one more song on Next.

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1: The Rolling Stones on next on Ocean 98, Out of Control Live. Mick is back and they're back on tour. So we decided to celebrate with a track off their new live album from 1998. Thanks again for listening. Thanks again to Ocean 98 for putting Next on the radio. New music discovery is important, so thank you for doing your part. Like what you hear, tell someone. Our website is allthingsnext.com, and remember, if you love someone, hug them right now.

Jack O'Connor. Got a bunch of good, cool tunes all lined up for you. And let's get going. In fact, this one here is called Let Yourself Go.

that is Blondie with Sugar on the Side, a little track from a record of theirs called I actually don't know. It was not off of Panic of Girls. I think it was a track off a record called Ghost of a Download. Yes. Ghost of a Download, Sugar on the Side, Blondie, Debbie Harry and Company. Debbie Harry, Chris Stein, and the whole crew. And before that, we heard a track called 100 Games of Solitaire. That's none other than Johnette Napolitano and Concrete Blonde off of a leftover record called Still in Hollywood. Johnette Napolitano was actually born and raised in Hollywood, kind of a rarity. So staying in your hometown is not something a lot of people want to do, especially when they're younger. And I don't think she was any different, so maybe she didn't have the greatest point of view about that. And before that, we started with Let Yourself Go. That's a track from Tom Petty and the Heartbreakers off of Mojo. I think I'm one of those rare people that actually thought he got better as he went along. I loved his song Breakdown. That was fantastic. But I wasn't really a fan of Damn the Torpedoes at all. And as he went along, though, it would be like, oh, that one's good. You know, I just thought he got better. So when he got to his later records like Mojo and Hypnotic Eye, I thought he was really, really nailing it. That's just me. Other people go, Damn the Torpedoes, that's great. American Girl, song I do not understand. They love it. People love it. Just not this guy. Okay, more upbeat music for you. More cool stuff, more cool sounds. This is from a group called Partner. And as befits a group called Partner, as opposed to, say, Partnership, it's two people. It's two women with Maritime Roots. And we're going to hear from their record, In Search of Lost Time. We're going to hear a track called Gross Secret. So here we go. Gross Secret, Partner, here on Ear Candy.

That was 5-4 from Gorillaz. Yeah, Gorillaz. G-O-R-R-I-L-S. Sorry, Z. And I don't know what Gorillaz record that is actually from. But that's kind of a Damon Albarn project. He's the head guy from Blur. And he does this Gorillaz thing, which has a whole cartoon motif. And I forget who he partners up with on this stuff, but it's like a multimedia project. But there's some real cool tunes there. And probably you're thinking, oh my God, he doesn't know who Gorillaz is even. Well, I know enough to play the song, don't I? Before that, Paper Talk from July Talk off their debut record. Paper Girl, I should say. Paper Girl from July Talk. What does July Talk mean? Is that the way people talk a particular way in July? No, hot enough for you? Is that what they say? I think so. And we started that set off with Gross Secret. That's Partner. Love Partner. In Search of Lost Time. Love the album title. Love the album cover. Love everything about Partner. You would like Partner too. I'm sure you like Gross Secret, which happens to be, I think, one of their most popular songs. And we'll just keep the tunes a-rolling. We're going to play something from The Beaches. Toronto's The Beaches. Something we're going to play the title track, in fact, from their debut record. Their debut first full length. They had a couple of EPs.

And that is The New Pornographers with Juke from their album Whiteout Conditions. The show's Ear Candy. I should tell you a little bit about that song. Little known fact that the Monkees, that is the Beatles TV ready-made prefab for, that Mike Nesmith, his mom, invented liquid whiteout. Okay, and you're thinking, oh, well, what's that do? Well, it used to be when we had paper, well, we have lots of paper, and that when you had to type your letters, you just couldn't do a word processor, you know, the way we do things now without even thinking about it, that when you made a mistake, you might not feel like retyping the whole darn thing. And she invented this whiteout thing where you could put a little blot that was like liquid paper. In fact, I think it was marketed and branded as liquid paper. And it would dry very quickly, and you could go back to that particular spot and type in the correct letter and correct your spelling mistakes and so forth. And if you made a lot of mistakes on your letters and they had to use a lot of liquid paper, that's a whiteout condition. Oh, yeah. You're thinking, that can't be right. I'm telling you, before the internet, all kinds of crazy things happened. All kinds of crazy. You used to walk to school. I mean, how crazy is that? Another Desert Skyline. That's from an album called The Golden Age of Glitter from a kind of a super group called Sweet Apple. Sweet Apple. It must not be a crab apple. And then we heard the title track from The Beaches, Four Women from Toronto, and a record called Late Show. That's the song we heard, because that's the one I picked. I don't want to have to do the album title and song titles. It's just a way of being more efficient as a DJ. That's really all it comes down to, folks. All right, the show's Ear Candy, and we'll just keep rolling with the tunes. We're going to hear something from a group called Gomez. And you're thinking, well, they must come from Mexico, or must have a Latino background, or something like that, right? No. They were Brits. I think some of them decamped for America. That happens to a lot of Brits, actually. But I think they're a pasty bunch, and I'm not quite sure why they seized on the word Gomez. But there's no link. No link at all. And we're going to hear something from an album called Whatever's on Your Mind. A little something called Options. Like, you know, not everyone maybe is chasing the dream quite the same way. You've got options. Here on Ear Candy.

Yes, that is Mother Mother with Monkey Tree. You're listening to Ear Candy, broadcasting here on Local FM, and you might be listening all kinds of places across the country. Different radio stations pick up the show, and to all of our radio partners, we are very grateful, and I hope your listeners are enjoying the show too. And I should tell you a little bit about all that music, since this is a music program, right? Trying to play some upbeat, up-tempo, catchy pop rock songs. Things will make you feel a little better at the end of the show than you were feeling beforehand. Monkey Tree is from a record called Very Good Bad Thing. Wow. Very Good Bad Thing. And before that, we heard a track called San Francisco. That's from a band called Foxygen. Ooh, Oxygen with a Foxygen. Yeah, from... What was that record from? We are the 21st Century Ambassadors. That was the name of that record that San Francisco came from. And we started with Options, a track from British band Gomez from a record called Whatever's on Your Mind. Yes. And we're just going to keep playing songs. That's what we're going to do. You know, I will say about Mother Mother, they're a Vancouver band. And very prolific, that is... They're industrious. They make up a lot of songs. They record them and they release them and they tour. And they did this little thing that I happened to catch where they ended up covering a Nick Gilder song. And you might remember him as a 1970s artist famous for Roxy Roller, which was a very cool song. And Ryan Guldamon, the sort of band leader for Mother Mother, said the reason he picked them was because Nick Gilder didn't write conventional pop songs. They were always a little bit left of center, which was... completely right. No one else sounded like that band at all, ever. And neither does anyone sound like Mother Mother. That's the one thing I like about them, is that they are carving their own path, their own sound, their own distinct musicality. And that's what you got to do. You don't want to be blood from a clone. You don't want to sound like the other guys, right? The other people. You want to be stand out from the crowd. All kinds of time not to get noticed. All right, we're going to play a song now called Pie, because, well... everyone likes pie, right? I mean, people might be particular. They might like odd varieties of pie. But I don't think I've ever heard anyone say, I hate every kind of pie there ever is. Even pie in the face. I mean, come on. Coconut cream pie in the face. Who doesn't like that? But we're going to play a song from Mike Trask called Pie. Really cool song off a record called Derealization. And I wonder, when he was making the record, if he derealized what he was doing. I'm not quite sure, but he might unleash a whole new thing where you play pie and you eat pie at the same time. Could be. Mike Trask, Derealization, Pie, here on Ear Candy.

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Greetings, people of the universe, and welcome to Radio Free Albemuth. I'm your man in Babylon, Mr. James Merriweather, coming to you from Chapel Perilous, in the peripheries of Babylon. And you were just listening to Sonny Chirac with his song, Hit Single. And if you recognize that, then you're probably the same age as me. And because that was the theme song from Space Ghost Coast to Coast, which was on the air late night in the mid-90s. Anyways, that is a segue into the theme of this episode of Radio Free Albemuth, which is the electric guitar. And I just want to say right off the bat, because there are a lot of guitar perverts in the world, that this whole mix is not definitive, nor is it supposed to be any sort of list of who's the best. This is just cool electric guitar songs. So yeah, with that out of the way, let's get to the tunes. We're going to start off with one of the, you know, granddaddies of the electric guitar, Mr. Charlie Christian. And this song is probably circa 1955, and it is called Six Appeal.

All right, yeah, that was Flavors of My Mind by Zachary Brew, the American guitar player who tragically passed at the age of, am I reading this right? 36, while trying to save another swimmer who was caught in a riptide out in Miami Beach. Yeah, that's too bad. But that was a groovy song by the late Zachary Brew, who was himself inspired by the guitar player who gave us that previous song, Mr. Wes Montgomery. And that song is called Bumpin', and it is from 1965, and the title is quite apt, I think. And even before that, we had Grant Green doing the track Cantaloupe Woman, which was originally released back in like 1965. But I got off a compilation that was released in 1998. So we're going to keep it going with more guitar stuff. And we're going to take a little detour to the island of Jamaica. And we're going to go meet this guy named Ernest Ranglin. And he has a song called Dr. No-Go. And I think you're going to like it.

That was Pete Drake with the tune The Spook, originally released back in 1962. Before that, we had Link Ray and his Raymen doing the track Dinosaur. That one is off the 1963 album Jack the Ripper. And before that, you've probably heard that song in some iteration at some point in your life. That was The Shadows with the track Apache. That was released originally back in 1962. Coming up next, we have a track from the Peruvian group Los Huembles de Iquitos. And it is called El Chuchuachero, which I don't know what it means. And I could not find a translation online, but it's a groovy little number, and I hope it'll make you dance.

That was the Egyptian guitarist Omar Khorshid doing the track Sabarine, which is originally released on the 1977 album Belly Dance from Lebanon. Before that, we had the Peruvian group Los Destellos with a song Pasión Oriental. That one is from the 1971 album Constelación. And before that, we had Los Mirlos with the track La Danza de los Mirlos, which was originally released in 1975 on the album Los Charapas de Oro. Coming up next, we got a track from the one and only Jimi Hendrix, who looms large in the subject of the electric guitar, and for good reason. And this is a track off of his, amazing album, Electric Ladyland, released back in 1968. And this track is called 1983, A Merman I Should Be. And it's one of my absolute favorite Hendrix tunes. Let's go on a voyage.

That was Stevie Ray Vaughan and Double Trouble with the track Scuttle Button. That one's off a 1984 album, Couldn't Stand the Weather. Before that, we had a track from the guitarist Ebu Taylor. That song is Kwame, and it comes off the 2010 album Love and Death. And before that, we had a track from the Allman Brothers, Lebrer in A Minor. That one's off the 1972 album, Eat a Peach. And that's going to bring it to the end of this broadcast of Radio Free Albemuth. But as always, I'm going to be sending you good people of the universe on your way with a tune in your ears. This time around, that tune is courtesy of The Ventures. It is called Walk, Don't Run, and it is a classic surf guitar cut. As always, be excellent to one another. Kick it against the pricks. Fight the powers that be. And of course, if you come across a cat and you get consent, well then, my friend, you need to boop that

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On Thursday nights, you can hear me on The Voice of Bon Bay. This is the best part. That's the name of the show. I'll play music and point out the best parts of songs, like a lyric, a drum break, a bass line, or a note sung by a fantastic vocalist. The best part could even be the way a song will make you feel. I'll have some guests visiting and talking about the best parts of music, arts, and culture. No matter what, if you look at anything from new perspectives, you can always find the best parts. I'll send greetings from Cape May to Bon Bay, so tune in on Thursday nights. All the best.